and coming on the clouds of heaven with power and great glory. And he will send out his angels with a loud trumpet call. And they will gather his elect from the four winds and from one end of heaven to the other end. So it means wherever the saints of God are, regardless of where they are, from the farthest part of the east to the next side in the west, north or south, wherever the saints of God are, they will hear that loud trumpet call. And when they hear that loud trumpet call, the power of God will draw them to him, and they will meet Jesus Christ in the air where he is. So his coming is guaranteed. And, I will go this again, and I will bring some more, invite some more guests to come and speak to this topic, this subject again, so we can have a robust discussion. Because I want you to hear some of the arguments that man are making, so that when you hear them, they will be familiar to your ears and you will know to reject those things and just believe Jesus. Here's the Bible. Let God be true. So anything God said, you can believe it as truth. Let God be true. And every man a liar. Let God be true, and every man a liar. If what man says contradicts what Jesus says, then Jesus be true, and what whoever the man is or are, let them become liars, because they cannot tell truth and Jesus Christ lie. It is impossible, the Bible says, for him to lie. Impossible. Jesus Christ cannot lie. So when Jesus says he's coming, you can trust that and take it to the bank. He is coming. St. Matthew chapter 24 and verse 36 to 44. But concerning that day, talking about the day when Christ will rapture the church away, and our no one knows. So when people come and give you prediction that Jesus is going to come this time, oh, the rapture is going to be that time, because if you count the months, and if you count the years, and if you do this, and if you do that, of the that day and hour, talking about the coming of Jesus Christ, no one knows. St. Matthew chapter 24 and verse 36. No man knows. Not even the angels in heaven. Now, angels will be given the task and assignment to blow the trumpet
to sound the alarm that Jesus Christ is coming in the clouds to receive the saints. And the angel that will be blowing the trumpet, they don't know the day, they don't know the hour. That's the Bible. At the time appointed, they will be given a command to blow the trumpet. But until such time, not even the angels know, nor the Son of Man, talking now about Jesus. And if you remember that Jesus Christ is complete man, born of a Virgin Mary, and he is complete God, the Son of the Highest. So the man Christ Jesus is saying, not even the Son of Man knows the day nor the hour, but the Father only. God Almighty alone knows the day when he will come. Let me give you something to qualify or to bring that into you a little closer. Back in the time of Bible, the Hebrew people, when a boy marries a young woman, and marriage then was considered from the time of the engagement, when he became betrothed to a young woman, they did not go home to live together after the betrothal. The girl go back home with her father wearing a betrothal gown so that everybody will know that she is somebody's wife. So now we call them fiancé. But back in the Bible times, they were called wife. Although they have not yet slept together, because the marriage supper, the ceremony to celebrate the marriage or the wedding was not yet. So the girl go back home with her dad and the man go back home with his father to make preparation for his bride. And he will begin to build, whether on his parents' house or separately, a place of dwelling, so that when that is ready, he can go and meet his bride with some heralders going with him. And when they get to the young woman's house, they, the heralders, will yell with a loud voice, "Behold, the bridegroom cometh. Go ye out to meet him." And at whatever time the heralders herald that news, that young woman must be ready to go. There is no waiting to get ready. When she leaves from the ceremony and go back home with her father, from that time until the heralders sounded their voice and said, "Behold, the bridegroom cometh," she must be in preparedness, readiness mode to go and meet her husband. Are you seeing the picture yet? So if she is not ready when the heralders heralds, what is going to happen? Her father must give back the dowry, and the priest must determine to nullify altogether that engagement, and the man can now move on with his life if she's not ready to go.
she gone to the store down the road, and she stay 5 hours and she can't come back. Or she gone over, she leave from Jerusalem and gone to Jericho. The man don't know she is going to Jericho. The man go back to get his wife. It's not time to wait. She must be waiting for the bridegroom to come. So when the heralders sound the voice, she runs out the house and run in the direction of the voice to meet her husband. Then they go home to the place that he has prepared to have the official getting coming together. Anybody see the picture? Now, when the son goes home with his father and started to prepare a place to live, the son does not determine when that place is bride ready. It's his father. You heard what Jesus said here? The Son of Man don't know. Only the Father knows. So the son does not know when his father is going to meet, approve the living quarters. He calls his father and his father inspect and says, son, what about this right here? That is not. He has to go and prepare that and fix it. And then his father come back again and says, son, what about that right there? And it is not until his father approves the thing and tell him, now go get your bride. So Jesus said here that no, not even the angels of heaven, nor the Son, but the Father only. This is the same thing that happens when the Son go home and prepare for his bride. The Father only knows when the place is ready to send him to go and get his bride. Same thing Jesus was talking about here. For as were in the days of Noah, so will it be the coming of the Son of Man. For as in those days before the flood, they were eating and drinking, marrying and giving in marriage, until the day when Noah entered into the ark, and they were unaware until the flood came and swept them all away. This is a picture of what will happen when Jesus Christ come to take the church, his bride, away. An exact picture of it. Nobody would know. Right now in the world, we are celebrating like crazy. Everything is a celebration. Eating, drinking. My God, I've never seen a generation, a more party generation than the one that is in now. You see folks all over the place with bottle in the hands and glass in the hands, holding it with pride and with swag. And they feel like that is their most proud moment in their lives. And when they are finished with the bottle and the glass that they have in their hands, guess what happened? They are completely wasted. Completely wasted. Not good for any useful purpose, neither for themselves or anybody else. But they're eating gluttonously,
and drinking to a drunken stupor, and marrying and so they marry, so they have to marry again, and giving in to marriage. What does that mean? They cannot keep one wife or one husband. So they give in to it. They leave one husband, they don't stay like that. They go to another husband. They leave one wife and they don't stay like that. They go into another marriage. They go into another marriage. They go into another marriage. All right? That is what it means, giving in to marriage. Let me just point that out and go. I am not talking here about the subject of marriage and whatever. I'm just pointing out what the scripture means when it says marrying and giving in to marriage. That happened in the days of Noah, and it is happening now. And Jesus said that it will happen when it is drawing nigh to the coming of the Christ. Then two men will be in the field. One will be taken and one left. The other one is left. The one that is ready, taken. And the other one that is not ready, left behind. Wow. One or two women will be grinding at the mill. One will be taken. The other left. Therefore, stay awake, for you do not know on what day your Lord is coming, but he is coming. It is sure. Look again. Then shall two men at the time of the point of his coming, two men in the fields working, and shoot, one man gone and the other one still working, looking around for the other, he is not there. Jesus came and took him and left. Two women grinding at the mill. Two shall be in the bed. One taken, the other left. Is Jesus coming? He said so. And he is truth. Truth cannot lie. Therefore, stay awake, for you do not know what day your Lord cometh. But know this, that if the master of the house had known in what part of the night the thief was coming, he would have stayed awake and would not have let the house be broken into. Therefore, you also must be ready. For the Son of Man is coming at an hour that you don't expect him. This is serious stuff, saints.
Jesus Christ has given us pointers what to expect, what to look for. Is he coming? He said so. I continue. St. Matthew 24:42. Therefore, stay awake, for you do not know on what day your Lord is coming. Oh, you just read that? Over and over again, the warning is given. You do not know. St. Matthew chapter 24, verse 44. Therefore, you also must be ready, for the Son of Man is coming at an hour you do not expect him. Therefore, if I say to you that I am coming to your house to pick you up for church, and when I pull up in your driveway, you are still getting dressed, are you ready or getting ready? You are getting ready. But I have to get to church for a certain time. The time is already set when I have to get to church. So while you are getting ready, I cannot wait until you are ready, because I have to get to church at a certain time. Guess what happened? I have to leave you. Because you are not ready, you are getting ready. The time for the judgment is set. And the time for the marriage supper is set. And Jesus Christ cannot tarry until you get ready. You have to be ready. I have to be ready. Therefore, you also must be ready. For the Son of Man is coming at an hour. So get dressed and stay out on the front porch. And when you see the car pulling up, start walking towards the car, because time is set at church to begin, and I have to be there at that time. Jesus Christ has to get you to heaven at a certain point, because the time of the judgment is already set. When you go to the judgment seat of Christ to be rewarded, that is set. You can't hold that up. I can't hold that up. I have to be ready, because the hour when that is going to happen is not an expected hour. It can happen anytime, literally. Anytime, any moment, any minute. And it's only those that are ready will go in with him. St. Matthew 25 and verse 13. Watch therefore, for you know neither the day nor the hour. You see how many times you are being warned? You see how many times the man, the humankind are being warned that we are to watch because we don't know the hour. We have no clue, no idea whatsoever. And so I am talking to the entire human race, regardless of where you are in this world.
regardless of who you are in this life, it is critical in these last and closing days of time, when men are lovers of pleasures more than lovers of God, have a form of godliness and denying the power thereof. Men are evil and seducers, seducing unsuspecting folks. Pastor Liston England is saying to you that the Bible said, watch therefore, for no man do not know the day nor the hour. Let's go to St. Luke and hear what the physician have to say concerning is Jesus coming or not. But watch yourselves, lest your heart be weighed down with dissipation and drunkenness and cares of this life, and that they come upon you suddenly like a trap. For it will come upon all who dwell on the face of the earth, the whole earth. But stay awake at all times, praying that you may have strength to escape all these things that are going to take place and to stand before the Son of Man. I love this because we are being warned over and over and over and over, because this is very, very serious. Very serious. John chapter 5, verse 28 and 29. Do not marvel at this, for an hour is coming when all who are in the tomb will hear the voice and come out, those who have done good to the resurrection of life, and those who have done evil to the resurrection of judgment. After that, the judgment. It is appointed, and as it is appointed unto man once to die, after death, after this, the judgment. We have got to set ourselves in position that when Jesus Christ gets the order from the Father, go get my children, that we also are ready to go with him. If you're not ready, you will be shut out and lost forevermore. Those who have done good to the resurrection of life, and those who have done evil to judgment and condemnation. John chapter 6, 39 to 40. And this is the will of him who has sent me, that I should lose nothing of all that he has given me, but raise it up on the last day. For this is the will of my Father, that everyone who looks on the Son and believes in him should have eternal
life, and I will raise him up on the third day. This is good news for those that are prepared and ready to go. And there is no debate among those that are sanctified as to whether Jesus is coming or not. No debate among the saints that are sanctified as to whether Jesus is coming or not, because we believe him. We believe the true report. And we would rather die and it is not so than to live and it is so and we are caught off guard. I don't know what you think. I don't know what exactly how you feel. But in any circumstance, it is better to err on the side of caution than to be caught napping. Or as the old proverb said, with your pants down. Because if you're caught like that, you will regret it for the endless years and ages of eternity. Complete regret. You live your eternity in fire and brimstone. Complete forget. For this is the will of my Father, that everyone who looks on the Son and believes in him should have eternal life. And I will raise him up on the last day. The trump of God shall sound, and the dead in Christ shall rise first. And we which are alive and remain saved shall be caught up together to meet them in the clouds. And so shall we be with the Lord in the air, and so shall we ever be with the Lord. So he has to come if these things are going to be fulfilled. It is true to the last letter that Jesus Christ is coming. Make no bones about it. Make no mistake about it. He is coming. John chapter 14, verse 1 to 3. And I know I'm giving you scriptures because I want to back the argument with scripture. Let the arguers argue. Let them speak. Let them talk perverse things. But you have the scriptures to back up your arguments. Let not your heart be troubled. Believe in God, believe also in me. In my Father's house are many mansions. If it were not so, I would have told you. I go to prepare a place for you, and if I go, I will prepare a place and will come and receive you unto myself, that where I am, he will do what? Come and receive you unto himself. That where he is, there you will be also. I don't know if salvation means anything to you. Let me shift here and mention something, because people have some very warped ideas. When people die, we have the tendency to tell them to rest in peace, rest in eternal peace, rest in peace with the angels and the whole thing that they speak about.
Well, if you don't make peace with God in the earth while you are alive, when you're dead, there will be no peace made. You have an opportunity before Jesus Christ returns to make peace with God, and I will encourage you to use it. Use the opportunity. Let's continue to read in the scripture. I go to prepare a place for you. For who? You. And I will come again and receive you unto myself, that where I am, there you may be also. Acts 1, verse 10. And while they were gazing into heaven, listen to this. Jesus, my God Almighty, was being caught back up into heaven. While the apostles were gazing into heaven as he went, behold, two men stood by them in white robes and said, Men of Galilee, why do you stand looking into heaven? This same Jesus who was taken up from you into heaven will come in the same way, in like manner, as you saw him go up into heaven. Is Jesus coming? Even the angel said he is. The angel that stood said to the apostles, the same Jesus that you see go is coming in like manner. 1 Corinthians chapter 4, verse 5. Therefore, do not pronounce judgment before the time, before the Lord, because before the Lord comes, who will bring to light the things now hidden in darkness, and will disclose the purpose of the heart. Then each one will receive condemnation from God. Oh my. Oh my. Work that you will not be condemned when Jesus Christ comes. Is he coming? He said so. And I believe him. 1 Corinthians chapter 11, 26. For as often as you eat this bread and drink this cup, you proclaim the Lord's death until he comes. Until he comes. Because it is expected that he will come. Although we don't know the day nor the hour, it is expected that he will come. He will show up for us. He's coming to get us. Ephesians chapter 4 and verse number 30. And do not grieve the Holy Spirit of God, by whom you were sealed for the day of redemption. Philippians chapter 1 and verse number 6. And I am sure of this, that he who begin a good work in you will bring it to completion at the end of Jesus' day, or at the end of the day of Jesus Christ, if you rather put it that way. Philippians chapter 3. Verse 20 and 21. But our citizenship is in heaven. If you're not saved, yours is not in heaven. Rest in peace is not for you.
They can say, rest in eternal peace, rest in peace. You're gone to heaven and the whole nine works. That is not possible. It is not. If you're not saved, there will be no rest in peace. Rest, no rest for the

Jesus Christ, who will transform our lowly body to be like his glorious body by the power that enables him even to subject all things to himself. God will allow Jesus Christ. And you have to understand me in the context and not abstract. You have to understand me in the context and not abstract. So when I say this, you know what I'm talking about. He received the power from the Father, and he will transform you and me. To do so, however, he must come and get us. Songwriters say, and he will come and save us, his righteousness to be. For all we need is Jesus. And so he will do it, and he will not tarry when that time comes to do so. Because our citizenship is in heaven. Let me go to the last scripture I will read for this evening's program. 1 Thessalonians 4, verse 16 to 17. For the Lord himself will descend from heaven with a cry or a shout, a command, with the voice of an archangel and with the trump of God. And the dead in Christ shall rise first. Then we who are alive, who are left, will be caught up together with them in the clouds to meet the Lord in the air. And so shall we always ever be with the Lord. Comfort one another with these words. For the Lord himself shall descend from heaven with a shout, with the voice of the archangel and with the trump of God. And the dead in Christ shall rise first. And we which are alive and remain will be caught up together with the dead that rise to meet Jesus Christ in the air. That's when he comes on the cloud of glory to receive us, his children. Folks, I am encouraging you. I will not finish this program this evening because there's much more to speak about. Is Jesus coming? Is he really coming? Like he said, when I continue, I will continue, I promise you, with guests that knows about this coming, having studied the scriptures. And we will talk about how we know that this is true, that he is coming. And we will discuss the signs that tells us, because Jesus leave us some signs that tells us that this is about to go down anytime now. And every man needs to be ready. A man's most serious appointment is with his maker at the time appointed. And because he is coming, you have to be ready. You need to be ready. I have to be ready. I need to be ready. Accept Jesus Christ tonight, this evening. Make him your Lord and Savior and Christ. And he will draw you at his coming so you would not be lost.

0: 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I pray that these scriptures would have helped you in your quest to find salvation for your soul. 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I don't want you to be lost. 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If you don't make it to heaven, you will go to hell. No two ways about that. If you don't serve Jesus, you're serving the devil. And there's a reward for those that serve Jesus. And there's also a reward for them that serve the devil. 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Or YouTube, WhatsApp, ListenEngland. And I will respond to your messages. God bless you and keep you. Make his face to shine upon you. Be gracious unto you and grant you his peace. I am Pastor England, wishing you a pleasant rest of the Sunday. God bless you in Jesus' name. Amen. Love you all. Love you. God bless you. Amen.
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Yeah, I'm talking to you. 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God.

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It seemed easy to say, but much harder to prove it.

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All of the peace and joy forever. There's coming a day when there'll be no more fight. All the peace of the Lord will join into the throngs of heaven. Oh, there's coming a day when he that is just will be just still, and he that is filthy will be filthy still. God will set up his kingdom to reign forever.

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I have a guest here that I would like to bring up to share right now. I want you to just, she's going to bless us in a mighty way right now. I want you to welcome to the stage Shayna Wilson Williams. Right?

0: early. Sunday morning.
1: Sunday morning.
0: As the noonday.
1: As the noonday was dawning.
0: Came Mary.

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1: He is not here.
0: He is not here.
1: He is not here.
0: He is not here.
1: He is not here.
0: Why are you looking for the living among the dead? He is not here.
1: He is not here.
0: For he has risen as he said.
1: For he has risen as he said.
0: See the place where the Lord used to lay.
1: See the place where the Lord lay.
0: Let's review the story one more time. An angel of the Lord spoke to the women and said, "Fear not.

0: Are you looking for the living among the dead? He is not here.
1: He is not here.
0: For he has risen as he said.
1: For he has risen as he said. Come.
0: Come see the place where the Lord used to lay.
1: See the place where the Lord lay.
0: Remember how he said, while he was yet in Galilee,

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I sit and wonder, Lord, what do you want from me? I don't want to be doing things because of religion. Lord, I want to please you. You know what God said to me? Look into Psalms 91. But I said, Lord, I know Psalms 91. I know it from my heart. And he said, no, look into it one more time. Psalms 91 said that he that dwelleth in the secret place of the Most High shall abide underneath the shadows of the Almighty. I said, yes, Lord, I know. But then I look at it again. And he said, the word shadow, what does that mean? I said, Lord, a shadow is a reflection. Then it hit me. Just realizing that all God wants us to do is to stay in his presence. That when others look at us, they can see his reflection and not ours. I said, Lord, this is what you want. You want us to put you first. You want us to be your reflection. Lord, then I ask you to wash me. Wash me, Lord. Wash me, Lord. Let me look like you, Lord. Let me talk and walk like you, Lord.

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And let's just pray for a flow in our lives, in every area of our lives, in our families, in our homes, in our finances, in our minds, in our thinking, in our movement. 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So say flow, everybody.

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1: Thank God. I prayed about my decision. How odd. For the man with the mic to be the man all his life. Rock Christ like Stipes did with R.E.M. Rev up the RPMs. How do I begin to try to paint this sin of rules that divides God's people in two? In the beginning, religion created a mask. The Reformation helped, but soon the patch didn't last. I don't tell, you don't ask. So we created a lie. And for generations, church was where we went to go hide. Oh, we no longer tried. Because rules without relationship is empty inside. Leaves you bitter, dry, swift to cut like a razor. Swift to call you a traitor. Cause you swift to love Taylor. Now we got bad blood with our neighbor. Who's wrong? Who's right? Every Sunday we're divided. Who's black? Who's white? Come on. Now the man in the mirror never gets race right. He'll never be Christ-like. Never receive good pay, so your faith never rises above minimum wage. So when it's time to save the world, you don't know what to say to your brother that you love when he tells you he's gay. Do you push him away? Judge him down till he leaves? Give him a gospel he hears or a gospel he sees? Love wrapped in truth is the gospel he needs. There's room at the cross for everyone, even me. Well, my sins are now clean. The lost are redeemed. Religion is a prison, but truth sets us free. Helps us believe that the world we're in now is not the world that will be. Terror, famine, disease, millions in poverty, hungry, can't sleep. With all of this religion, why these babies can't eat? And if the middle class is gone, how can America see? How can America breathe when the oxygen is gone from the American dream? And these American streets listen close as they speak. The next time you think America, please include me. Help the ones that are weak. All they want is a piece of the pie that you keep. Is that too much to ask for those that laid the concrete? Still laying on concrete, pop, pop by police. See, they the foundation of the nation, not the 2%. Not the ones that own the building that the middle class rent, because they make sense. Tell me, how do you feel? I'm the new Franklin and I have the new deal. I fight and do right, FDR for real. One nation under God, God show us the way. The science of opinion, God is not a buffet. You pick what you want, so no God on your plate. The preacher isn't God, religion's first mistake. Servants, stewards, shepherds, not kings. Has to die to his flesh every day like me. One VIP, all the other seats in church are free. We're just groupies, God's the celebrity. Before 313 AD, before Constantine, before the Council of Nicaea, before Romans and Greeks, before Calvin, Alexander, Luther, before let there be, before history, to the last century, before the death on the tree, before the fall of man, was a picture of me. Nailed to his heart right before the last three words he would speak, it is finished. Can you believe? I'm losing my religion. Thank God, helping you lose.

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1: Nehemiah 8 and 6, and Ezra blessed the Lord, the great God, and all the people answered, Amen, Amen. Lifting up their hands, they bowed their heads and worshiped the Lord with their faces to the ground. When we receive a word from the Lord, our answer should be, Amen. Let the church say, Amen.

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The audience for the fight of the ages was assembled and in place. The angels came in splendor from a star. The saints that had gone before were there, Jeremiah, Enoch, Job. They were singing the song of Zion on David's harp. The demons arrived, offensive and vile, cursing and blaspheming God, followed by their trophies, dead and gone. Hitler, Napoleon, Pharaoh, Capone, tormented, vexed, and grieved, and waiting for their judgment from the throne. Then a chill swept through the mammoth crowd, and the demons squealed with glee as a sordid, vulgar, repulsive essence was felt.

0: hears the rules. 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
0: God said, "You shut your face. 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

0: The blow of death fell Jesus to the ground. 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Then Satan kicked him in his side, and blood and water flowed. And they waited for the 10 count of defeat. God the Father turned his head, his tears announcing Christ was dead. The 10 count would proclaim the battle's end. 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
1: 10.
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The Bible says that he was pierced for our transgressions. He was crushed for our iniquities. The punishment that brought us peace was upon him. And by his wounds, we are healed. Whatever you've gone through, I know of mothers that have died of a broken heart. I know of fathers that have died of a broken heart. I know children that are not well because they have a broken heart. And they just can't take it and they give up. Well, I don't really understand this, but I know that every broken heart, Jesus Christ bore that on the cross. He carried every pain that I've ever suffered and that I will ever suffer. Every heartache that you've had, he bore it and will bear for you. No one is a friend

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0: 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You're going to be in the fire, but when you come out, you won't smell like smoke. 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
1: Dear friends, I love you and long to see you. Please keep on being faithful to the Lord. You are my pride and joy. Euodia and Syntyche, you belong to the Lord, so I beg you to stop arguing with each other. And my true partner, I ask you to help them. These women have worked together with me and with Clement and with the others in spreading the good news. Their names are now written in the book of life. Always be glad because of the Lord. I will say it again. Be glad. Always be gentle with others. The Lord will soon be here. Don't worry about anything, but pray about everything. With thankful hearts, offer up your prayers and requests to God. Then, because you belong to Christ Jesus, God will bless you with peace that no one can completely understand. And this peace will control the way you think and feel. Finally, my friends, keep your minds on whatever is true, pure, right, holy, friendly, and proper. Don't ever stop thinking about what is truly worthwhile and worthy of praise. You know the teachings I gave you, and you know what you heard me say and saw me do. So follow my example, and God, who gives peace, will be with you. The Lord has made me very grateful that at last you have thought about me once again. Actually, you were thinking about me all along, but you didn't have any chance to show it. I am not complaining about having too little. I have learned to be satisfied with whatever I have. I know what it is to be poor or to have plenty, and I have lived under all kinds of conditions. I know what it means to be full or to be hungry, to have too much or too little. Christ gives me the strength to face anything. It was good of you to help me when I was having such a hard time. My friends at Philippi, you remember what it was like when I started preaching the good news in Macedonia. After I left there, you were the only church that became my partner by giving blessings and by receiving them in return. Even when I was in Thessalonica, you helped me more than once. I am not trying to get something from you, but I want you to receive the blessings that come from giving. I have been paid back everything, and with interest. I am completely satisfied with the gifts that you had Epaphroditus bring me. They are like a sweet-smelling offering, or like the right kind of sacrifice that pleases God. I pray that God will take care of all your needs with the wonderful blessings that come from Christ Jesus. May God our Father be praised forever and ever. Amen. Give my greetings to all who are God's people because of Christ Jesus. The Lord's followers here with me send you their greetings. All of God's people send their greetings, especially those in the service of the Emperor. I pray that our Lord Jesus Christ will be kind to you and will bless your
0: life. HGG Radio.
2: Some strange way to save the world. Jay called me and he said, hey, we're coming up on the 25th year anniversary of this song coming out, and I think we ought to do it and do it as a tribute to two of our favorite groups for him. Absolutely love them. It's a group that I grew up on and sang many of their songs in church. And so it was an honor to get to do that.
3: Yeah, it was an honor that Jay allowed me to sing on his song with my dad as well.
2: Yeah.
3: And it was a really fun experience. I think the song turned out pretty well.
2: So I'm going back and singing a song that I love growing up. And now my daughter, the next generation, is singing with me, paying tribute to the song with Jay DeMarcus.
3: Mm-hmm.
2: And what a great voice, a great producer, and what a great song. Great writers. It's just a great Christmas song.

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The time is now 4 o'clock. 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

There are some experiences that you go through in life that touch the very core of

is set up on the Mount of Olives. The disciples came unto him privately saying, tell us, when shall these things be, and what shall be the sign of thy coming and of the end of the world? And Jesus answered and said unto them, take heed that no man deceive you. For many shall come in my name, saying, I am Christ, and shall deceive many. And ye shall hear wars and rumors of wars. See that ye be not troubled, for all these things must come to pass. But the end is not yet. For nation shall rise against nations, and there shall be famines and pestilences and earthquakes in divers places. All of these are only the beginning of sorrows. Then shall they deliver you up to be afflicted, and shall kill you, and you shall be hated of all nations for my name's sake. And because iniquity shall abound, the love of many shall wax cold. But he that shall endure unto the end. Are there any endurers in the house? The same shall be saved. And this gospel of the kingdom shall be preached into all the world as a witness to all the nations. And then shall the end come. My heart cry tonight is, even so, come, Lord Jesus.

Somebody just need to testify to somebody next to him. Tell him, I'm stronger. I'm wiser. I'm better. Much better. When I look back over what he brought me through, I realize I made it because I had you.

0: Somebody just need to testify to something next to him. Tell him, I'm strong. I'm wiser. I'm better. Much better. When I look back over what he brought me through.
1: Let me say good morning to you if you've just joined us.
0: I made it because I had you.
1: It's another Monday morning. How are you happy to be alive this morning? I know you're happy to be alive. You're in the land of the living. The fact that you're seeing me, the fact that you're hearing my voice means that you're alive, right?
0: Much better.
1: Good morning to you, my friends. Thank you for being here this morning. Thank you for coming on. Thank you for tapping the screens. Thank you for sharing the live. It really, really helps, my friends. Good morning to you, Jackson Love. Michelle, good morning. Paula, good morning to you. All those are just coming on. Welcome, welcome, welcome. It was a very eventful weekend for me. Of course, we had our youth conference. Georgia Hope, good morning. Katie and Griffiths, good morning to you. Trust you are well, my friends. Thank you for being here yet another week. We're here to lift up the name of Jesus. We're here for another encounter from the Lord. Never would have made it without the King of Kings and the Lord of Lords. As you're there this morning, just let me know so I can say hello to you. Thank you for being here.
0: I just love to encourage myself. Sometimes I just look in the mirror and say, I'm strong.

0: get you to hold on.
1: Thank you for sharing, my friend. Thank you for tapping the screen. All those are coming on for the first time, thank you for following. It really helps, my friends. Thank you for being here. And whilst you're joining, let me declare that there's a blessing with your name written on it. Let me also declare that the hand of the Lord rests mightily upon you. The Spirit of the living God dwells within you, and no weapon formed against you shall prosper. Of course, you know, my friends, that you are blessed in the city. You are blessed in the field. You are blessed in your going out. You are blessed in your coming in. Did I say that you're blessed this morning?
0: One more time.

0: Marvin Sapp on this one.
1: Never lost it all.
0: Title of this one, Never Would Have Made It. Can you relate to this song?
1: For me,
0: and if it wasn't for the Lord on your side, tell me, where would you be this morning? Never would have made it.
1: Never could have made it without you.
0: Blessings to you, Merlene Richards, and all those who are just joining in. Thank you for coming on board this morning. Ione Wright, good morning to you, my friend.
1: And I can say I'm stronger.
0: I'm wiser.

thank you for tapping the screen. Once you're watching this morning, let me know that you're there by the tapping of the screen, by the sharing of the live. And if you're coming on for the first time and you're connecting to what we're doing here, you can also hit the follow button. There's a blessing in you tapping. There's a blessing in you sharing. There's a blessing in you following. It really helps, my friends. Thank you for participating this morning. Blessings to you, Natalie. Thank you for being here this morning. Blessings in abundance every time. I'm wiser.

0: Kathy Johnson. Good morning to you, Kathy.
1: But you are right.
0: Thank you for being here this morning, my friend. All those who are just joining in, welcome.
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0: Hallelujah. 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Trying to get out of it. Thank you for your power. Thank you for your power. You know, the enemy does everything he can to keep us bound, to keep us in bondage, to keep us in sickness and keep us in disease, keep us in infirmity, keep us in addictions. And he don't want us to know that we have power. Because if I'm filled with the Holy Spirit, then I have to understand that everything that comes out of my mouth is being unctioned by his Spirit. And his word in me will not return unto him void. Are you with me? Which makes sense why he would say that death and life is in the power of my tongue. Because he knows that I'm his vessel. Woo! Treasure. Last one.
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1: Tell stories, and this is one of my favorites. It's a story about a little lady who's been a member of her church for a long time, and as history would have it, they've seen a lot of pastors come and go, and now they have a new pastor. And he loves the Lord. He loves the people. He loves to encourage them by singing psalms and hymns and spiritual songs. But there's a little lady in the church that hadn't quite gotten a hold of the vision, if you understand what I'm saying. So she's a little concerned about all this going on. So she goes to her preacher to have a little chat. And this is their conversation. You listen.

0: cancer is higher than heartbreak. 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Just speak in tongues if you know how to speak in tongues.
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Welcome on Type Jesus this morning. As you're tuning in, just type the word Jesus. There's power in the name. Demons tremble at the name of Jesus.

my friend Nicola with Purpose. Good morning. Thank you for being here. Sister Walters, how you doing? Boys, Nanny One, good morning. Jeremy, good morning.

Nikki full of grace. Good morning to you, Nikki. How you doing? I see somebody here with King Sniper. Nobody like you, Lord. Remember to go ahead, my friends, and share the live as you're joining this morning. And while you're sharing, let me declare that there's a blessing with your name written on it.

Gonna be joining our friends over there on YouTube and, of course, on Facebook in just a moment. Let me welcome my friends here on TikTok. Son of Dunsin, Oi Khan on this one. Who is like you? Oh, Lord. Who is like you?

Come on, Prince in his presence this morning. Exalt the name of Jesus this morning. Lift your hands if you're able to lift your hands. Tap the screen if you're able to tap the screen this morning. Well, there's an anointing that's flowing to God's people. Who is like you? Let me welcome our friends joining us here on YouTube and, of course, on Facebook. Who is like you? You are worthy, oh God. You are worthy.

Hey, Pastor Fuller, good morning to you. Thank you for being here. Somebody pray in the Holy Ghost. All those who are here for the first time, welcome, welcome, welcome. You're inside of the Hope of Glory Morning Encounter. Blessings to you, Christine. I really, really love and appreciate you, my friend.

just practice his presence this morning. He's worthy this morning. Lift his name on high. There's something that's breaking off you this morning. You're no longer giving up, my friend. You're no longer bound. No more chains holding you, my friend. There's somebody that's receiving your deliverance this morning. Your mindset is changing. You're motivated this morning. You're empowered this morning. The anointing of the Lord is locating you right where you are. He's too faithful to fail you, my friends. The Lord we serve, he's too faithful to disappoint you. He's proven himself over and over and over and over and over again. Good morning to you. God bless. Kimberly. All those who are just joining us, welcome. Sister Green, that's Judith Green. Good morning. How you do?

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1: Good to see you, Avita. How was your weekend, Sister Avita? How are you doing this morning? All those who are just joining us, welcome, welcome, welcome. God is worthy to be praised. Abigail Tabar, good morning.

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Or were you at home? Are you at home today? Or were you at home over the weekend? Blessings to you, Sister Avida. Third Lady Becky, good morning.

0: Warriors triumph glorious. The horse on his right.
1: Let me welcome my friends joining us on Facebook, my friends on YouTube.
0: Lord is my strength and song.
1: What a way to start our Monday morning. Giving praises and honor to the King of Kings and the Lord of Lords.
0: Father's God.
1: The conquering line of the tribe of Judah. Give him worship this morning. He deserves it, my friends. The psalmist reminds us, I will bless the Lord at all times, and his praise shall continually be in my mouth. I will sing, this is the day the Lord hath made, and we will rejoice and be glad in it. What a beautiful Monday morning it is. Saying good morning to your daughter, Sister Avita. What's her name? I know she's an introvert. I can tell, right? Good morning to you.
0: Last of your nostrils.
1: Humble girl, how are you doing this morning? All those who are just joining us, welcome, welcome, welcome. All those who are here for the first time, welcome, welcome, welcome. All those who are subscribing, all those who are following, thank you for doing so this morning, my friends. Jen, Sean Dale, my Calabar friend in the building. Blessings to you, Sean Dale.
0: Like land in the mighty waters. Ooh, it's like you, oh Lord. Among the gods. Ooh, it's like you.
1: Claudette, thank you for following.
0: Fearful in places. Doing wonders. Ooh, it's like you, oh Lord.
1: Minister Charmaine, good morning.
0: Glorious in holiness.
1: All those who are sharing, thank you for doing so this morning. Pastor Clive, blessings to you, sir. What an awesome time we had over this weekend. Powerful word yesterday from Minister Irish. I tell you, it was a powerful, dynamic word from the very beginning to the end. I was engaged.
0: You are worthy.
1: The word was like hitting the target. The man, I felt as if he had some practice. You know, normally when you go to the gun range and you're getting target practice, that's how the word of God felt yesterday. He felt like he was, you know, he was hitting the target. The bullseye. You know what I mean, Pastor Clive? What a great time we had. I want to say a big thank you to our organizer, Sister E. Tracy, Myrie Muir. She did a great job putting everything together. Of course, I was a speaker the Friday evening. We had a concert, then I was able to share for a few. Then, of course, I had a teaching session on Saturday afternoon. Then Minister Craig, he came to preach Saturday night. But the presence of the Lord was so rich, he could not share the word. The anointing took over that very night. That was Saturday night. And of course, he shared a powerful word. Also, my son got baptized yesterday. Big news. Just have to share this one. He has been sharing some little moments, some encounters he has been having over the past weekend. And of course, I've seen the hand of God over his life. I've seen where he would have shared certain dreams with me. And I'm saying, you know, this young man is called. But as a parent, I would never force my son, or if I have a daughter, I don't have a daughter, right? Or any of my sons. Let me just say that for now, right? Let me keep it safe this morning. Let me not utter anything in the atmosphere. So I have my sons. I would never force them to say, hey, you have to get baptized. Whenever they understand, whenever the Spirit of the Lord leads them. He's now 9 years old. You know, I can see where he's maturing. I can see where he now understands. So let me say congratulations to my oldest son, Josiah Douglas, who gave his heart to the Lord yesterday. He was baptized yesterday, so I'm really, really happy. Cynthia Williams, good morning. All those are over here on Facebook and, of course, on YouTube. To God be the glory, great thing.

0: Sabali, good morning. All those are here for the first time. Welcome, welcome, welcome. I see Jacqueline Cleghorn. I need to bring up the YouTube over here, right? I need to see you guys up here. So if you see me looking up, I'm talking to my friends on YouTube. I took my glasses off. You know, sometimes I don't like wearing it. Only when it's necessary, right? So I'm seeing all of the congratulations here. Just really pray for my family, right? Pray for Higher Ground as well, and our pastor, Pastor Clive. He's doing a tremendous job. It's never easy being a pastor, let me say that. Don't ever covet, you know, a pastor. Don't be quick to pass judgments, because you don't know what's happening behind the scenes. But let me say blessings to you, Pastor Clive, for remaining faithful to the call. I know it gets challenging at times, but just be encouraged that if God be for you, who can be against you?
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0: Remember, you can put your prayer requests in the chat this morning. As you are getting ready to pray,

And of course, it wasn't my son alone who got baptized yesterday. Four young people got baptized. Another person was filled with the Holy Spirit. So it was a great weekend. What a mighty God we serve. Let me say hello to, I call him Pastor Jordan. Little Jasmine, who is singing for the Lord. An amazing gift is on her life. These are the kids of Pastor Clive. Pastor Clive's son and his daughter, they got baptized. Another young man, his name is... Pastor Clive was messing up the name. Carlisle. So Carlisle got baptized yesterday as well. These are children, I tell you. God is calling even the very young ones.

0: 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Keep it locked on
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2: Keep those prayer requests coming in this morning. We're getting ready to pray. He's God.
3: You are God.
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3: Place for

Do you believe this morning that he's God all by himself? From beginning to the end. And that's a God whom we serve. The Bible declares in the book of Isaiah 46 verse 10, he declares the very beginning. He declares your end from the very beginning. God knows the plans he has for you. Jeremiah 29 verse 11, for I know the plans I have for you, declares the Lord, plans to prosper you and not to harm you, plans to give you hope and a future this morning.

0: declare this morning, you are God from beginning to the end. There's no place this morning. God has been so, so, so good to you. He's God and God alone. He's not a God created by human hands. He's not a God depending on any mortal man. Of course, we can sing the song this morning. You are God alone.
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0: Remember to put your prayer requests in the chat if you're led this morning. Remember to pray if you're an intercessor and you're there this morning. Remember to pray. Pray for this platform. Pray for what God will be doing this morning and what God continue to do through us each morning. It's not a Roisin thing, it's a us thing. We're coming together, expecting an encounter. What are you expecting this morning? You're expecting a mighty move. You're expecting an encounter from God. And you know your life will never be the same. He's God and God alone. All those who are here on TikTok, all those who are here on YouTube, Facebook, those who are listening to us on our website, hggradio.ca, our friends on the HDG Radio mobile app, so many ways to listen to Higher Ground Gospel Radio, reaching you at the highest mountain and the lowest valley. We're getting ready to pray this morning. Pastor Clifford, thank you for following. Blessings to you, my friend. Colleen 82, good morning, Colleen. How are you? All those who are typing in your prayer requests, good to see you, Jackson Love. I know you were here earlier. Blessings, my friend. Too Sweet Grant, good morning. Nikki, good morning. The Rose of Sharon, good morning. All those who are just joining us, thank you for those congratulatory messages. Thank you so much. All those who are writing those messages here on YouTube and, of course, on Facebook. Blessings to you, my friends. Let me declare, as we're getting ready to pray, that there's a blessing with your name written on it. As you're here this morning, the hand of the Lord rests mightily upon you. The Spirit of the living God dwells within you. And no weapon formed against you shall prosper.
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0: all names, and he's worthy to be praised. Be faithful to God. That's the word that's coming at you this morning. Be faithful to God. Be faithful to that which he has called you to do. Remain faithful, my friends. That's a word for somebody this morning. The Lord wants you to remain faithful. Faithful. Don't give up on God this morning, because he won't give up on you. He wants you to remain faithful. How great is our God? How great. What you're doing, you're not doing it unto man. You're doing it unto God. He's saying to you, remain faithful. He's saying to you this morning, trust in me with all of your heart and lean not to your own understanding. And even though you're going through some stuff, the Lord your God is reminding you this morning that he is with you. And he promised in his word that he will never leave you nor forsake you. God's mighty hand is on you this morning. Sing with me, have a rain. Good to see my brother tuning in this morning. Trust you are well, Mr. Good morning to you, Sir Duane. How are you doing this morning, my brother? I won't say anything else. I'm not going to say anything else. All right, Duane? How great is our God?
1: Sing with me, have a rain.
0: There's a song I love to play, you know, I love to play this one, but I'm going to be praying at this time. Can you feel God's glory in this place this morning? It's all about his glory. I wanted to type glory this morning. Glory, glory, glory. It's all about God's glory. It's all about his presence. His presence makes the difference, my friends. A lot of times we want somebody's company. Maybe you're single and you're lonely and you just need somebody to be there with you. But can I tell you about the presence of the Lord? When you're in the presence of the Lord, the Bible declares there is fullness of joy, and at his right hand there are pleasures forevermore. I wanted to type glory as you're joining. There's something that God is doing in the now, and you can tell that he's doing something. Something extraordinary. Something you have never experienced or seen before. He's doing a new thing. The Bible declares it shall spring forth, and you shall know it. God is saying to somebody this morning that I will make a way in the wilderness. He will cause rivers to be in your deserts. He will open up the windows of heaven, and he will pour out blessings on you. I wanted to type it this morning. Lord, bless me. Lord, bless me. I'm reminded of this man called Jabez as we're playing this one from Jabez. 1 Chronicles chapter 4, verse 9 and 10 spoke of a man that was called Jabez. His conclusion was that he was more honorable than his brothers. But before he was more honorable than his brothers, his mother called him Jabez, which means pain or sorrow maker. So this man was experiencing pain all of his life. Maybe you're a man that's listening, a woman that's watching. You've been experiencing pain all the days of your life. But Jabez cried out to the God of Israel. Jabez cried out to the true and living God. And he said, oh, that you would bless me indeed and enlarge my territory. There's somebody that is going to be blessed beyond your limit this morning. There's a supernatural blessing that's locating you this morning. You're not here by chance. Today is your day. This morning is your morning. I feel his glory this morning. We're getting ready to pray. Bow your heads right where you are this morning.
2: We feel your glory in this place.
0: Hallelujah this morning. His presence is rich this morning.
2: Your presence is rich.
0: In this place, on these platforms, it's all about His glory. That's what we need. There's some things in life that we want, and there's some things in life we must admit that we need. We need His presence. There are times when you want a wife, you want a husband, you desire a car, you desire a house, but there's some things that we need, and one thing we can come in agreement with this morning is that we need God. We need the Holy Spirit. The Bible declares that we should seek ye first the kingdom of God and His righteousness. And it says, all these things will be added unto you. So that which you're believing God for in this season, you don't need to worry about it. All you need to do is to seek God first. God says, I've already opened the door. I've already supplied the check. I've already approved the loan. I've already made a way. That's God speaking to somebody this morning. God says your business situation, there's going to be a turn around in your business. I want to declare to somebody this morning that your latter will be greater. Don't worry about how you start. God is saying to you this morning that your latter will be greater. That's a word for somebody this morning.

presence is rich in this place. Can you feel the anointing this morning? The anointing of the living God. His presence is rich in this place. We're going to be praying at this time. Heavenly Father, we thank you again for who you are. We exalt you. We lift you up. We magnify you and we glorify you. Heavenly Father, this morning we place you at the highest place, for you are the great high priest. You're the one that we adore. You're the one that we worship. You're the one that we praise. The psalmist gave us a blueprint. The psalmist said, I will bless the Lord at all times. His praise shall continually be in our mouth. And we will say of the Lord this morning, we will say to you, Heavenly Father, that you are our refuge and strength, a very present help in time of trouble. There's some people tuning in. It seems like they're in trouble. Relationship trouble, financial trouble, whatever their situations are, church trouble, construction trouble, back to school trouble. Father, whatever their troubles are this morning, whatever the breakthroughs that they're believing you for, God, you are able to do exceeding this morning. Abundantly, above all that we could ever ask or think. And you said, according to the power that's working in us. We thank you this morning that there will be a manifestation of your power, your anointing, and your glory. We thank you this morning, God, that lives will be transformed. Minds will be renewed by the power of your word. Thank you this morning that you're the God of the breakthrough. You're the God that sends your word and heal our disease. We thank you for that man who will experience your healing, that woman who is in the hospital that's going to be receiving a mighty deliverance. We thank you this morning that you're a God that brings healing to our bodies. There's a healing anointing this morning. An anointing to heal. The Bible declares, by your stripes, we are healed and made whole. There's somebody that's being healed at this time. The back pain is going away. The headache is going away. The stress is being lifted off you this morning. You're too blessed to be stressed. You're going to dance in this season like never before. Sometimes there are things that will stop us from operating in our gifting. The Bible declares your gift will make room for you and it will bring you before great men. You have a gift that God has given you and the enemy is stopping you from utilizing your gift. But God is saying to you this morning, even when the weapons are formed, they will not be able to prosper. He's pulling you closer to Him. There's somebody that's praying and say, Lord, I need a closer walk with you. I need greater encounters. And that's what God says He's going to do for us in this season. He's pulling us closer. The scripture reminds us that if we draw close to God, He will draw close to us. So this morning, Heavenly Father, we ask, Heavenly Father, that as we draw close to you, your presence will be felt in a powerful and profound way. Lives will be touched. Homes will be rearranged. God, we thank you this morning as you remind us to get our house in order. We declare that as for me and my house, we will serve the true and living God. We will not compromise in this season. We will not go to the left or to the right, but we will fix our eyes on you, Heavenly Father. So this morning, Heavenly Father, we exalt you once more. And we thank you, God, that your word will come forth this morning. It will come forth with power and with clarity. Let it be all of you this morning. Touch lives. Remember those who have taken the time to type in their prayer requests. You're a God that answers prayer. Answer that woman. Answer that man. Answer that family. Answer that church. Answer that pastor, Heavenly Father.
I want you to lift your hands if you're able to lift your hands this morning. If you're on TikTok, go ahead, tap the screen, share the live, do what you have to do this morning. There's something that God is doing, and whatever God is doing, He doesn't want you to miss out on what He's doing. I know there's somebody saying in this season that, Lord, whatever you're doing in this season, don't do it without me. You're not going to be left behind this morning. There's a reason why you're here. There's a reason why God allows you to be here this morning. There's a reason. And you will know the reason as you're tuning in this morning. You will know this morning that God loves you. You will know this morning that God answers your prayer. You will know this morning that you are called out of darkness into His marvelous light. You will know there's somebody that knows that God has chosen you even before you were formed in your mother's womb. That's a word for somebody this morning. Specifically, there's a man that's listening this morning. God has called you from a very young age, and you have seen the signs on your life. And God is saying, now is the time. There are times when we are anointed, but now is the appointed time, says the Lord. Now is the appointed time. I wanted to type now. Now is the appointed time. God is calling for some true worshipers this morning. True worshipers, not the fake worshipers. The true worshipers, the ones that will delight in the Lord at all times. The Bible declares God is a spirit, and they that worship Him must worship Him in spirit and in truth. I want you to worship God this morning. Worship Him from your heart. Worship comes from the heart. And the Bible declares that in the book of Proverbs chapter 4 verse 23, it says, guard your heart with all vigilance, because out of your heart flows the issues of life. I want you to type life this morning. Life is locating you this morning. No, it's not the time for you to be playing church. No, it's not the time for you to be playing hopscotch. One foot in, one foot out. No, it's not the time for you to be afraid of the enemy. No, it's the time for God to use you and to use you mightily. Don't be afraid of their faces. Don't be afraid of the arrows. There's somebody that needs to be encouraged. I'm getting ready to play the song this morning. There's somebody that needs to remain faithful to God. That's the word the Lord gave me. There's somebody that needs to remain faithful to God. There are times when you're faithful to your job. You wake up at a certain time of the morning and you get to your job. You're so faithful to your job. You're faithful to your children. You get them ready for school. But God is saying He wants you to be faithful to Him. Are you faithful to God? That's my question this morning. Are you really, really faithful? Are you taking your walk with the Lord seriously? Seriously. Seriously. There's something I want to say, but I'll leave it for later on, right? I was asking myself the question the other day. What type of money do I want? Do I want serious money or do I want happy money? Maybe you can answer that question later on, right? But let's remain in the spirit this morning. Well, the scripture the Lord gave me this morning as I'm here ministering, the Lord gave me the scripture to remind somebody this morning. In Psalm 91, it says, He who dwells in the secret place of the Most High shall abide under the shadow of the Almighty. Verse 2, I will say of the Lord, I love this, I will say of the Lord, He is my refuge and my fortress, my God, in Him will I trust. The songwriter says, some trust in chariots, some in horses, Psalm 20, but we will remember the name of the Lord our God.
Verse 3. Surely he shall deliver you from the snare of the fowler and from the perilous pestilence. He shall cover you with his feathers, and under his wings you shall take refuge. His shoe shall be your shield and buckler. And notice what the scripture says. Verse 5, you shall not be afraid of the terror by night, nor the arrow that flies by day, nor the pestilence that walks in darkness, nor of the destruction that lays waste at noonday. Verse 7, 1,000 may fall at your side, and 10,000 at your right hand. But it shall not come near you. It shall not come near you this morning. It shall not come near you. Only with your eyes you shall look and see the reward of the wicked. Because you have made the Lord, who is my refuge, who is your refuge, even the Most High, your dwelling place. No evil shall befall you this morning, nor any plague shall come near your dwelling. For he will give his angels charge over you to keep you in all your ways. In their hands they shall bear you up, lest you dash your foot against a stone. I'm here to encourage somebody. You shall tread upon the lion and the cobra, the young lion and the serpent. You shall trample under your feet, because he has set his love upon me. Therefore, I will deliver him. God is saying, he will deliver you. He will set you on high, because he has known your name. God knows your name. When you call upon the Lord, he will answer you. When was the last time you called upon the Lord? And the Lord is saying to us this morning that we need to worship him. If we don't have anything else we can do for God, one thing we can surely do is to worship him. And don't worship God based on the condition that you're going through. The only time we draw close to God is when things are not going well. Sometimes when everything is going well, when the job is paying you well and everything is well, you know, there's harmony in your home, everything seems to be going well, you don't see God as how you should. When God is saying that we should delight in him at all times. The Bible says in Psalm 37, verse 4, delight thyself also in the Lord, and he shall give you the desires of your heart. My question to you this morning, is your delight in the Lord? Is your delight in the Lord? Sometimes we delight in other things. We delight in our favorite movie. We delight in our favorite football team. We delight when it's World Cup, when it's Olympics, when it's World Championships. There are certain things that we delight in. We delight in our job when our job is paying you well, when your bills are paid. But are you delighting in God? And it's easy for you to delight in God when everything is well. And that is why I love God's people, those who are considered to be true worshipers. Because you don't need to have a certain condition for you to worship God. You worship him unconditionally. You know, you have some persons who are your friends based on certain conditions, based on certain criterias. So they're only your friend because there are, you know, because you can do something for them. Do you know anybody like that? Maybe not. Maybe you don't know anybody like that, right? There's some people that will only be your friend because they can receive certain benefits. And once they can't receive those benefits, they're not your friend anymore. My friend here says, worship him intentionally. Intentionally.
I want to play a song for you. We'll be right back after this song to share this morning's devotional. I want you to stay tuned, my friends.

on the job. The Lord will be exalted in your going out, in your coming in. God will be exalted. Whatever you're doing for God, again, God will be exalted. Do you believe that this morning? That God will be exalted? Just type yes this morning. I want to know that you're there. God will be exalted. God will be exalted. Now, this morning, I didn't have a devotional theme. To be honest, I didn't have a devotional theme. But I sensed there was a need for me to remain faithful. Sometimes I am tempted to complain. Sometimes I may not complain publicly, but sometimes I might have an issue and I might run it by my wife and I say, this is what I'm facing. This is what I'm going through. I didn't like this and I didn't like that. Even whilst we are not treated the way how we deserve to be treated, even whilst we're not being acknowledged the way how we think we should be acknowledged, God is saying, remain faithful. Let me say this to somebody. I'm here to encourage somebody this morning to be faithful. I remember there was a time, I shared this before, that there was a time I didn't get much opportunities to preach at my church over there at the Lighthouse Assembly. I remember the first time I preached 1 year after getting saved. I didn't preach again until around 2020. 6 years later was the first time I preached again in my home church. And when I preached that day, it was like three of us and we were doing what was called a tag team preaching. But the essence of the story, even though I wasn't in the spotlight, even though I wasn't in the pulpit, I was still serving behind the scenes. A lot of times we underestimate the power of working behind the scenes. Don't underestimate cleaning, for example, a church. When everybody is not there on a Saturday evening, you're there organizing the benches, cleaning the benches, freshening up the bathrooms. But nobody knows you're doing it. You're not doing it to be seen by the pastor. You're doing it unto God. God rewards faithfulness. So I remember in 2014, that same year after preaching, of course, 2014 was a very turbulent year for me. I resigned my job, as many of you know here. I resigned my job thinking I was going to work at the Bank of Jamaica. You know that story. But the important thing about this story, I started serving my bishop, started serving in the ministry. I was serving before. But the bishop wanted me to start doing his radio program. I wanted to type radio. So I started editing my bishop's radio program in 2014. 2014, that's when it started. First time knowing that I could edit audio. And now I'm doing it as a profession. I do voiceovers. I edit videos also. So there are some things that I learned by serving in church. A lot of times people see me working on radio and think I went to radio school. What I got the training from my bishop. I went to his office. I started recording things, started editing things. But I remember one day I was in his office. I was telling Pastor Clive the story over the weekend that normally when everybody is outside worshiping on a Sunday, I'm in my bishop's office trying to edit his radio program to send off to Love 101 FM and to send off to Gospel JFM. So he had a program on Gospel JFM that comes on Monday to Friday. And he had a program on Love 101, which is a half an hour program, which comes on at 10:30 on a Monday evening on Love 101. So I had to do Voice from the Lighthouse and I had to do morning devotions with Bishop Rowan Edwards. But I remember I was in his office under the AC, relaxing, editing some programs to send off for the following day because it was a Sunday. And I remember somebody called me from out of the office and say, come, Bishop called you. And when I came out of the office,
He showed me a young man and he said, "This young man is your soul." And I was wondering, what

0: he was talking about. Because the bishop said, the young man said, I listened to your radio program and I came here this morning to give my life to the Lord. So my bishop said, he cannot take any credit for this young man giving his heart to the Lord. He has to give me the credit. Because my bishop said, I don't even remember which program I sent off. Sometimes when I'm editing his program, he doesn't even know which program I sent to the radio station. And I was encouraged, even though it wasn't my voice that was going out. I was the one just editing the program, putting in the advertisement, putting in the music, editing the preaching and so on. I was doing this behind the scenes, and somebody's life was saved by me contributing behind the scenes. So by cleaning the church, I'm just using this as an example and not looking down on somebody who cleans the church. I've done it. I used to clean church. I used to paint church. I used to be at church anytime when they have any church project or anything, you know, moving off building materials, if we're casting the top or something, whatever. I'm always there. So I've always been doing stuff in the church, painting the walls. I remember we had like this project at Prison Oval. And that's when I actually started talking to my wife. I was actually serving one day. I remember it clearly now, right? Wifey is probably listening. I remember we were at Prison Oval and we were painting the walls. Myself and my brother is no longer here. I really miss my brother so much. His name is Pastor Allen. That's Pastor Christopher Allen. And Pastor Allen and I, we were there painting the wall and talking. Then here comes my wife. She wasn't my wife at the time. Here comes Shamil. And she saw us painting the walls and she said, hey, you know, can I help? So I remember I had the roller in my hand. So I gave her a brush to do down at the bottom side of the wall. And I used the roller to go up and down while she used the brush to do the bottom or the base. And that's where it all started, just by a project, a community project where we were serving. We were contributing to our community. Don't underestimate the power of serving. And sometimes you're serving and you're not being noticed. People overlook you. Let me say this to you. A prophet doesn't get any recognition in his hometown. The Bible speaks about that. Sometimes you don't get the treatment you think you deserve at your home church or in your home country or wherever. But as soon as maybe you get an invitation to go somewhere else, you will realize how valuable you are because others will treat you in a certain way. But don't go based on how people treat you. Don't be deceived by how people receive you. You know, a lot of times, let me say this. I heard my wife saying this some time ago. A lot of times back in the day, people used to get baptized because, for example, you have a sibling who wants to impress their mom. Their mom is a Christian, so they want to get baptized for their mom to accept them. And then another sibling see that other sibling getting baptized. So they say, okay, I want to be baptized because my brother got baptized and, you know, he's now going to get the attention. So there are times we're doing things to be seen. That's the essence of the story. When you're doing things to be seen by men, you're going to be disappointed. But when you're doing things unto God, it doesn't matter what type of reception you receive from people. There are times when people won't accept you for who you are. And you have to be true to who you are. You are Roshane. You are Judith. You are Shelley. You are Terian. You know who you are and whose you are. God has called you out of darkness into his marvelous light. You know who you are when you're on the job. You know you're a woman and you're a man of integrity. You know that you will not compromise. You know this morning. You know who you are. You are called by God. You are favored by God. You are anointed by God. You know who you are this morning. My question to you this morning, do you know who you are? Do you really, really know who you are? You are a mighty woman of God. You are a mighty man of God. And notice what the scripture here says. This one is going to be very interesting. We're speaking about be faithful to God. Submit to God, the Bible says in James chapter 4, verse 7. Resist the devil and he will flee. It's important that we keep our focus on God. The enemy will always be there to distract you. The weapons will always be formed. People will say things, and that is why a lot of times people run from their offices, run from their responsibilities, run from their posts, because they're going by what people say. They're going by what the pastor say. They're going by what the church people say. It's like people are always going to be doing this. They're always going to be talking. So a lot of times we allow people to distract us, to cause us to move away from our true identity. Sometimes you give up important things in life. You give up on your business. You give up on your family. You give up on your relationship, all because of people. You give up on your blessing. So my statement this morning is that there's a blessing in your serving. You may not see it. No, there's some things that you won't see right away. I remember I was serving my bishop in 2014. I was just diligently editing his programs 2014, 2015, 2016. January 2016, he said to me, "Son, I want you to start not just edit my program. I want you to start announcing my program." And it starts by me being faithful. I started doing the announcing for his program. Then I realized that I had a gift that I didn't know I had. I had a voice that I didn't know I have a voice. And persons may say to me, "Rashaan, I like how your voice sounds." Sometimes I'm not sure. I'm not doubting myself. That's what I'm saying this morning. But there's something that you guys are hearing sometimes, which I am not hearing. I sound normal to me, right? But I remember I started announcing his program in 2016. And I took a leap of faith when an advertisement was on the radio that they were searching for talented radio announcers. Remember, I didn't have any qualification for this thing. But I took a leap of faith and I said, "You know what? Let me apply for this job." And then 10 years later, look at me now. Look at me now. There's somebody that needs to just remain faithful. There's somebody that's watching me. You can testify that you have been faithful. And you can say, "Look at me now." There's somebody that needs to type that this morning. Look at me now. Look at me now. Look at what God has done. Look at where you are. Look at where you are coming from. You aspire to go a certain country, you're now in the country. You aspire to be a citizen of that country, you're now a citizen of that country. Look at where you are now. And look at where you're coming from. I'm not sure if I shared this before, and I'm not sharing this to sound like I was deep in poverty or anything. I was saying to somebody the other day that I know what it is like to have flying cockroaches flying all over the place. Some people are getting scared now. Don't run this morning. Don't. Anybody know what a flying cockroach looks like? Have you ever seen one before? I remember there were nights when I was home by myself. Started living on my own from about 15. My mom was in England. My stepdad was out on the road, so he told me that he was going by his shop to sleep. So I was locked up in this little area of the house because my mother's house was under construction. But I remember there was a time, or times when I was locked up in the house trying to sleep. And those flying cockroaches, oh my goodness. I don't want to give you too much graphic this morning. I remember even sharing it recently that there are days when it rains, you have to keep your back door or the side door of your home closed. Because if you don't keep your doors closed, then those frogs would come in. You have to keep your windows closed and everything. You have lizards and everything. So I've experienced a lot of things. I've seen rats. Thank God for cats. Even though sometimes even cats they're very good at stealing, right? You know how cats are. And some people don't call them cats. In Jamaica, we call them puss. Instead of puss thief. I've heard stories and I've seen it with my very own eyes. I remember there was a time when, you remember back in the day when we used to cook food and we put the food on the table and this mesh thing that you put over the food. I'm not sure if people still do it. Anybody here still do that? Like, you know, you cook, like for example, you know, you're a wife at home, you cook a meal for your husband, share his dinner, and then you put that mesh thing over the food. Anybody still do that? So my friend Narissa Richard says yes. So I remember there was a time, you know, we put the mesh thing over the food. And every time, like when chicken is cooked, we have no problem with the cat. You know, certain meals are cooked, everything is fine. You leave your meal on the table, fine. But I remember one day, we cooked fish. And I think rice was there as well. And you know that the fish, the puss, I'm not calling him a cat, the puss lift that mesh thing off, clean the fish down to the bone, left the bone as, you know, like when you're extraying a fish and you see the bone, clean head, everything was gone. And the rice was just left and then the puss put back the mesh thing over the food. I'm not sure if it was my mind telling me that, how, if the puss is that smart to take it off and then put it back over it's not like a dog would come and eat it and then leave it and you know what I mean, right? The puss actually put it back, covered the meal and everything. Somebody says, yes, they're smart. But I'm saying to you that there are times when we can look back from where we're coming from. Some of us, we grew up in the garrison. And sometimes we have to... Sometimes God will allow us to be pushed out of our community. What do I mean? Sometimes you're so content. You're so comfortable staying or remaining in a certain community because you would say to yourself, you know, this is where I grew up. You know, so I don't want to leave. You know, nobody not trouble me. Even when you hear gunshots ringing out every night and so on, you're saying, hey, nobody not gonna trouble me because this is where I'm from. Nobody's gonna trouble me. Nobody's gonna do me anything because I'm from St. John's Road. Thank God for my cousin. If I don't thank anybody, I thank my cousin. Of course, I thank my wife because I could not remain, I could not live in St. John's Road if I was gonna stay married, right? I'm not telling you nothing is wrong with St. John's Road. But I remember my cousin offered me a chance to live in this house in Kingston. There's this community called Richmond Park. And comparing Richmond Park to where I was living in St. John's Road, it's like day and night. We had fruit trees in the yard. You know, the air quality was different. Everything was just different. I'm not telling you that anywhere is better than anywhere. But at the time, I needed to relocate from where I was living. So I'm saying to us this morning, there are times when we can look back over our life and we can say, as I mentioned to you earlier, we can say, look at me now. I can look back when I started as a young believer. I didn't know the word as though you hear me quoting the word. Even now, I still don't know the word as though I should know the word. There are things I still need to know. There are scriptures I still need to study. The Bible says, study to show thyself approved unto God. But when I remember where I was coming from, when I just got saved, And I heard people talking about Daniel and Moses and Joshua and Samson and Delilah. And you hear these stories, Elijah and Elisha, and you're wondering, what are they talking about? Have you ever been there before? And you know what that did to me? It provoked me to righteousness. Have you ever heard that statement before? Being provoked to righteousness? Because I didn't know what they were talking about, it pushed me into knowing the word myself. If I was in church, I would say, turn to your neighbor and say, know the word for yourself. So I started studying the Bible. I remember my friend, I must give her respect. She was a great teacher. One day I'll bring her on one morning. She's very busy now. She's doing corporate. She's working in the corporate field. But I would love to bring her on. Her name is Natalia Knight Shields. She was the one who... She taught me a lot as it relates to the scriptures. She knows the Bible. When I tell you, I have a friend that knows the Bible, she knows from Genesis to Revelation and from Revelation to Genesis. Somebody, Janet Chin, says, I know her. Very good friend of mine. She knows the word. She's very deep in the word. She loves the word. If somebody, if you can show me somebody that loves the word, she's one of those persons. She's always getting revelations. I remember when we used to have Bible studies together. So I know where I'm coming from. And sometimes we have to just remain faithful. Just remain faithful in doing the little thing that you're doing. Sometimes your little seed can turn into a big tree. Have you ever seen those big guango trees in Jamaica? Oh, they get so big. Just a little seed, you know, sometimes. I shared a story recently that I wasn't planting an ackee tree. I remember, you know, when you used to clean the ackee, all I did was just to throw the seeds outside where I was living in Jamaica. And then all of a sudden, my tenant is now reaping the benefits of the ackee tree. And it's more than one of them because it's like two or three of them in one little area there. It's a very big ackee tree based on the pictures my tenant sent me. I'm saying to you that there are times when we just have to trust God. All what God wants for you to do is just to remain faithful. Don't expect you to plant a seed today and expect a tree tomorrow. It's going to gradually, you have to gradually nurture that thing. You have to water that plant. And sometimes, you know, you may be going through a situation where things may seem dark. You may seem as if you are buried. But there's a word the Lord just dropped in my spirit. Wait for it. Wait for it. Wait for it. Wait for it. There's somebody that needs to wait for it. Wait for it. Nobody sees you now, but just wait for it. You might be overlooked many times, but just wait for it. Sometimes you're hidden for a season, but when God gets ready, just wait for it, no man. Don't give up. The race is not for the swift, nor the battle for the strong. God is saying to somebody, you must endure. He has given you the spirit of endurance. And don't be afraid of what they are saying to you. And notice what the scripture here says. We're speaking about remaining faithful. And the Bible says in 1 Corinthians, let me confirm, yes, 1 Corinthians chapter 1, verse 27. This is what it says. But God has chosen the foolish things of the world to confound or to put to shame the wise. And God has chosen the weak things of the world to put to shame the things put to shame the things which are mighty. So don't be quick to write yourself off because somebody is wiser than you. Don't be quick to write yourself off because somebody can speak better than you. If I would have done that, I would not be here. There are many people who can speak better than me, who can pronounce words better than me, who can play music and do what I do. But there's something different about remaining faithful. When you remain faithful in your service, God anoints you. He puts his anointing on you. Everybody selected Saul. God rejected Saul, and he anointed this young man called David. And everything he puts his hands to was a success. He puts his hands to a sling. He got Goliath out of the way. And he was just winning battles after battles because the anointing was on him. And let me say this to somebody this morning. Be faithful to God. Be faithful to God. Be faithful. Be faithful to God. Be faithful. Just, you know, even if you're singing on the choir, just be faithful. I was listening to the young people ministering over the weekend. There was this group who came from one of our sister churches here in Edmonton, Beulah Church. And these young ladies, they were singing beautifully. I think they sang the song, Made a Way. You made a way when our backs were against the wall and it looks as if it was over. And these four young ladies were singing the song and I was really, really blessed. Underestimate, you know, your service. Somebody's noticing. I remember Pastor Anderson came and he identified one of her brothers. His name is Jermaine Wilmoth. And he said, I don't see you playing the guitar. I was so looking forward to seeing you playing the guitar. He said, that's one of the main reasons why he came to our church, because he wanted to see this young man play the guitar. And sometimes you don't have to be doing anything. Sometimes all you need to do is just to present yourself. Let me say this. Let me share this secret with you. There are times when I don't have a word to share with God's people. And all I do is just to present myself. That's a secret I'm sharing with you this morning. But you can't just look at me and say, oh, Roshane don't have a word this morning. Sometimes even just before I introduce the devotional, I still don't have a word. But I'm trusting God for a word. The Bible says that we should present our bodies a living sacrifice, holy and acceptable unto God, which is our reasonable service. God is saying to you this morning, don't be conformed to this world, but be transformed. Transformed by the renewing of your mind. You're very much impactful. Don't underestimate what you're doing, Roshane. Sometimes I underestimate what I'm doing in the morning. Sometimes I take what I'm doing for granted. And God is speaking to me just as though he's speaking to you. There's something that you're doing and you're underestimating what you're doing. You know that there's some churches don't. I heard somebody was sharing something with me over the weekend. And they were speaking about this. There was a certain church. And the church, they don't believe in like dancing. Yeah, I remember the conversation. So it's like that ministry, they don't believe when, you know, when the young ladies dance, like when they have those dance ministries in their church. Like that church, it was like one of those old school churches. They don't believe in dancers. They don't believe in concerts. And I could go on and on and on about some of these traditional churches, what they believe in and what they don't believe in. And I don't want to get into any debate this morning. But I want us to remain faithful to God. The scripture says in the book of James chapter 4, I believe verse 8, where it says, draw close to God and he will draw close to you. I don't know what's pulling you away from God in this season. Good morning to you, Officer Mullings. Good to see you. We have a police officer in our midst this morning. Nobody's under arrest. Nobody moved this morning. Good morning to you, sir. Thank you for passing through. But God is saying, remain faithful. If you're spreading the word of the Lord, continue to spread the word. If you're on a platform and you're ministering to two people, normally I say this, you know. I love radio. Why I love radio? Because I remember the first time I went on radio, I didn't know that people were listening, you know. I know that people were listening, but just imagine you go into a studio. I'm the first person who gets to work. My first job as a radio announcer at Gospel JFM. I'm the first person who gets there at about 5:30. Sometimes I get there like 5 minutes to 6 o'clock. Just sharing something that you didn't know, right? Sometimes I get there 5 minutes to 6 o'clock and I rush up the stairs and go in the studio and pretend as if I came early. But the mornings which I come early would be like at 5:30. So I have to come, open the gate, then I close the gate behind me, and then I go into the office, open the office, and then I have to close the office doors. So I had to get there early before everybody. So the secretary and all of these people who work at the station, they didn't come until around 8 o'clock, somewhere there. But the essence of the story was that there were times when I go into the studio and I could not see anybody. It's not like I could see persons who were listening. The only thing I saw was a microphone. And there was this mirror in the studio which I could see myself. So what I did was I kept on just talking to myself. I was smiling with myself. You think it's easy? Let me not say it. A lot of times I think what I'm doing is easy. You know, for those who are not so good with crowd and everything, a lot of us would have gotten nervous. Some persons get nervous when they're in front of a camera. But I've learned over the years to just speak. And, you know, and the funny thing, when I'm speaking and I'm encouraging people, I'm actually encouraging myself because I'm the one that I'm seeing in the mirror. I'm looking at myself and I said, you are more than a conqueror. No weapon that is formed against you shall prosper. And all I'm doing is just looking in the mirror and talking to somebody. And of course, one of my teachers, Wyatt Casey Davis, he taught me something very profound. And this is another secret I'm sharing with you this morning. He said to me that, hey, when you're on radio and you're talking to people, it's more impactful when you said there's a woman that's listening versus you say there are 100 women listening or 1,000 women listening. There's a difference when you come on radio and you say there's a woman that's listening to me. You're in the hospital room. God says he's going to visit you right there in the hospital. Bear in mind, there's some techniques that you use when you remain faithful to what God has called you to do. I was talking to somebody recently and they do a certain job. For example, it's like a cleaning job. And this job should normally take, for example, say 2 hours or say, like 2 hours. But the person is able to get the job done within an hour. So even though the job technically should be done in 2 hours, but because they're doing it over time, they learn some shortcuts. They learn certain techniques in order for them to complete the job quicker than the time that's allotted. So over time, when I'm doing these programs in the morning, there are some techniques that I've learned over the years that I apply it each morning. It's not that I'm exceptional. I keep it simple. So whatever you're doing for God, you don't have to be exceptional. All you need to do is to stay in your lane and keep it simple. You don't need to be doing anything extravagant. God will add the extravagancy, if that's a word, if that's the way to say it, right? So we don't have to be flamboyant. We don't have to try to put on anything. We don't have to try to prove anything to anybody. You have to just remain who you are. You have to be yourself. Be yourself. That's a word for somebody this morning. Be yourself. You are unique. You are chosen. You are anointed to be yourself. Don't underestimate what you're doing. You don't know who you're reaching. You don't know who you're reaching this morning. You don't know who you're reaching this morning. If I don't say anything else this morning, be faithful to God. And that will help you in your relationship. When you have that relationship with God, you will remain faithful in your personal relationships, your relationship on the job. A lot of times I question God and I'm saying, God, as soon as there's a problem on the job, we still stay at the job. Anybody can relate? If there's a problem on the job, you remain on the job. Sometimes, you know, you try to stay there because you don't want to miss out, because if you leave your job, you're not going to be able to pay your bills. So you remain faithful to that job. It's the same thing. There's certain things that we remain faithful to. But the things that I think we should remain faithful to, for example, if there's a problem at church, we think about moving from that church, going to another one. You're running from problems. Why is it that people always run from problems? You're telling me that there, if you start a business and there's a problem with your business this year or last year or whichever time the problems come, are you going to tell me that you're going to run from that business? A lot of times we have this mentality of running. But there are certain things that we're quick to give up. We're quick to say, hey, we're going to run from this church and we're going to go to another church. Maybe you have different examples you could share with me this morning. We're so quick to give up on certain things. We're quick to give up on our relationship because you have options. Because you consider yourself to be young. I'm too young to be going through all of this. So I'm going to give up this relationship because I'm young. I can get other people. There are many more fishes in the sea. Have you ever heard the saying that says, you know, you jump out a frying pot or jump out a hot oil? You know the saying. You can put it in the chat for me this morning. I really don't remember it. I keep getting it wrong, right? Somebody can help me with that saying this morning. But let me say this to all those who are tuning in this morning, that God is good all the time. And all the time, God is good. Just be faithful to God. Be faithful to Him. Be faithful to Him this morning. Just be faithful. All right, so the saying is, you jump out of frying pot and into fire. Another person says, jump out of frying pan and jump into fire. So that's it. Thank you so much, guys. Of course, I must remind you of another conference that's going to be happening. It's a convocation that's going to be happening very soon, and it's going to be happening right here in Edmonton.
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1: Never could have made it without you. I would have lost it all.

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0: just like the
1: odds,
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0: The beating and the pressing. You

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0: It's preparing you this morning for greater.

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I saw your daughter over here on TikTok a couple of times. Camille, blessings to you both.

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1: Your greater is coming, my friend.
0: Preparing me.
1: He's preparing you for greater. It's coming, it's coming, it's coming, it's coming. Coming up later on in the encounter, not very far from now, we're going to be making way for the program expectation with pastor and teacher Dean A. Brown of the Christ Alive Christian Center.

just type it this morning. It's coming. 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The package, it's coming. The blessing, it's coming. The breakthrough, it's coming. The healing, it's coming. The relationship, it's coming. The marriage, it's coming. It's coming this morning.

0: I know you'd have seen God doing things for you, but what you're seeing is just the beginning. God says to tell somebody this morning, your greater is coming. And how do you know your greater is coming this morning? Because I know you've been through enough to know. I won't say anything else.
1: It's Ruchane Douglas in the morning. Keep it locked on.

I see you, Pastor. I won't call your name. I'm just going to keep your name anonymous. But let me say RUWM Ministries. Good morning. Thank you for being here, my

0: for me. Do you believe that this morning that you have been through enough? And of course, another song I want to play for you this morning. It has been now an anthem here in the morning, and I really want to play this one from the Crab Family. Title of this one, you're going to hear it. This is a remix with Donnie McClurkin. You know I love this one.
1: Of question, certain circumstances and things
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0: almost at that point where we make way for the program Expectation with Master and Teacher Dean A. Brown. Just hold on.
1: Hold on. Our Lord will show up and he will take you through the fire.
0: I think this one is from the album Glory Train. This one was done by Randy Travis and I believe the Crab Family.
1: If I trust the hand of God, he'll shield the flame again.
0: Blessings to you, Titania.
1: That the cross would...
0: Blessings to you, my friend. I have a friend who is called Titania. You're Titania. Yeah. Blessings to you. Thank you for being here. Looking forward to having you here another time. Remember to hit the follow button whilst you're here. And you have not yet hit the follow button, all right?

0: hold on this morning, or God will show up and he will take you through the fire again. Do you believe that this morning that our God is able to do exceeding abundantly above all that we could ever ask or think? And the Bible says, according to the power that's working in you and I.
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0: All right, that's a very powerful meeting that's coming up right here in the beautiful city of Edmonton. Of course, BUC, that's Bethel United Church. They're going to be having their convocation, and it's all going to be happening right here in the beautiful city of Edmonton. Are you ready, my friends, to have a great time in the presence of the Lord? Remember, my friends, in the presence of the Lord, there is fullness of joy, and at his right.

Go ahead. I'm listening to music, man. Go ahead and play, man. Play the song, man. Play, Mr. Selector, continue, sir. I was saying continue. I was saying continue. I'm just here for the music. I'm not here to talk this morning. Go ahead, sir.

0: What happened, sir? What happened?
1: I'm not sure. Are you hearing your feedback? Because I'm still hearing your music.
0: I'll sort that out. I'll definitely sort that out. Don't worry about that part.

0: 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Listen to somebody. 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Somebody praise God.
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0: Those who are over there, AGD, blessings to your family, and welcome to Big God Monday on this side. To God be the glory, great things He has done. You see, when I worship, I'm worshiping for deliverance, for provision. I'm worshiping for healing. When I worship family to get deeper and closer in God. I worship the dear long struggles. Come on, somebody.
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3: Give me a holy.
0: You think Jesus Christ's blood can avail every single day? I've been rubbed up in the blood. Listen to me. I don't know what some people are rubbing up in out there, you know. But I want to be

It's not a one-time thing. Sometimes we think only one prayer can do the work. No, sir. If you want to stay connected to a friend, you gotta keep talking to them. You gotta keep meeting up with each other. If you want to pass an exam, you gotta keep studying. You gotta keep loading your mind with the information that may come on the exam. So you're not loading your mind with the word of God. Or you're not loaded up with Jesus. If you want to be loaded up with Jesus this morning, say, load me up, God.

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0: Family, I have to use the bathroom. You know? I was planning on taking a break this morning, man, but it's just a blessing, you know. Again, nothing planned, you know, we just do a little quick thing. This is just a taste of something that can happen in the future, right? What say you, man of God?
1: Listen to me, man. This is confirmation, family. God is amazing. And listen, you see unity in the spirit. It's amazing. While I was at church over the weekend on Sabbath, you know, Pastor said a very important thing, and I would have said this in many different ways, but he would have drawn it from a different perspective. And this is what the word was. A part of the word, matter of fact. When the hand of man is in the hand of God, there is no limit to what can be done.
0: Amen. Amen. Amen. Go ahead, sir. Go ahead.
1: When the hand of man is in the hand of God, there is absolutely no limit to what God can do. And I'm just saying to someone today, as we're celebrating Big God Monday, place your hand in the hand of God, as He's the sovereign God, all powerful. There is nothing that He can't do. Exercise your faith throughout the course of this week. Exercise your faith. Sometimes because we think that we're not able to do it, we're also thinking that God is not able to do it. I found myself in those spots before. And then I have to catch myself together and say, hey, listen. Me is me. But God is God. God created me. And who am I to think that God can do this that I'm expecting to be done? But you see, oftentimes, Shane, we're all guilty of this. Find ourselves in a spot where, because of our limitation, we oftentimes view that same limitation as the limitation of God. Yes, mm-hmm. We're all guilty of it. Because you know you can't do it. Mm-hmm. You literally want to see if God can do it. Wow. But family, it's a reminder.
0: It is.
1: Even if based on your calculations, God hasn't done it in your timing, that still doesn't give you the right to doubt God. What it should do is give you more reason to trust Him. Impossible circumstances are only presented in our lives for us to be reminded of the type of God that we serve.
0: Yeah.
1: No matter the type of circumstances we may face.
0: Blessings again, family, man. It's an honor just to be here, just to stop by this morning. You know, I didn't have anything planned. The only thing I have left right now is just to introduce a program. And then I'll be out of here for today. You know, it's just really a blessing to be on. I was on a little bit early this morning. Actually, I woke up before you. I could have come on before you this morning, you know, because I was up early. You remember when I saw you? You saw me sending a picture around that time of the morning. Yeah, I was up. I was up very early. I was up from like 2 o'clock in the morning this morning, you know, and yeah, I'm still up. So that's another story for another day. Listeners of HGG Radio, of course, you have to stand by for the program expectation. It's going to be coming your way in just a little moment. Of course, I'm going to turn back things over back to Positive Family. I know Rowan, I'm not sure when he's coming off. Maybe he's going to be doing a midday meditation for us later. Blessings, family. Have a good one, all right? And big up to the Positive Family, man. Just passing through.
1: Blessings always. I know you can pass through anytime, man. Well, we appreciate it's always a blessing for us to stay connected. And let me say good morning and happy Big God Monday to your family over there. It is such a blessing for us to, you know, just worship and praise God, because it is beautiful. It's a beautiful thing.
0: Amen, amen. So, of course, I'm thinking maybe we could just do it twice a week, maybe. You know, we'll discuss off air. I guess it's best for us to decide off air, so it flows a little better. I'm not sure if you like to be spontaneous, because that's what it's normally like. On Friday we were spontaneous. Today I was spontaneous. I didn't know that I would have been playing a couple, because I was here listening and sitting in, you know, one of the listeners said, Rushin, your time now, man, your time. Somebody drew me out this morning.
1: Okay. You well, know. Listen, your listeners are aligned for the program, and I can imagine just the same, all those who are locked in here. It is such a blessing, family. And of course, we'll discuss this off air.
0: Yeah, man.
1: And I'm sure that everyone is always blessed once they're locked into either of the stations, because this is what it's all about. Just to grow in Jesus as Jesus wants to grow in us.
0: Amen. Amen. Blessings. We'll talk, family.

Just a quick connection there with Minister Rowan Positive over there at Positive FM. All right, Bridget Blucher on this one. I'm still here. If you're still here this morning, I want you to stay tuned as we're going to be making way for the program Expectation right after this one. Stay tuned, my friends.

0: edge. Come on.
1: Humble Girl. This is the final song before we make way for the program expectation. But I'm going to take it again from the top. So right after this one, gonna have to make way for the program, all right?

0: Morning to you, Pastor Kelly. Just a quick question. I saw somebody messaging from a different page.
1: Is my life.
0: Kelly Gospel. Is that your page? Is that another page that you own? Or is it a scam? Let me know, all right?
1: Still here. So many times.
0: Okay, so it's your page, right?
1: Yes.
0: Okay.

0: You're still here this morning. Just about 15 minutes approaching 9 o'clock right here in Edmonton. 15 minutes approaching 10 o'clock if you're over there in Jamaica. We're going to have to make way now for the program expectation with pastor and teacher Dean A. Brown of the Christ Alive Christian Center. But I'm still here.
1: I'm still here. Can we sing it one more time? I'm still here. I'm
0: still here. You're still here, my friend. The weapons were formed, but you're still here. You encountered setbacks, disappointments, missed appointments, but you're still here. You got a removal order to leave, but you're still here. They fired you from your job, but you're still doing well. You're still here, my friend.
1: Jesus loves.
0: If you're here this morning, just type, I am still here. It is now time for the program expectation with pastor and teacher Dean A. Brown of the Christ Alive Christian Center, 4217 to 19 Vario Avenue, Bronx, New York, USA. Stay tuned, my friends, and be blessed.
1: I cry.
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3: All right, we're going to talk tonight about, you know, living, you know, choosing a clean life. Choosing a clean life. One of the things that I have stressed over the years is this, that there is a devil loose. Amen. And whether you realize it or not, you know, the scripture tells us what he's about. The thief comes not but for to steal and to kill and to destroy. You know, but Jesus went on to say, but I have come that you might have life and have it more abundantly. So you and I are very much aware then of the purpose of Jesus as well as what the devil is about. The Bible says, for this reason, the Son of God was manifested, that he might destroy the works of the devil. So there's a devil loose, and he's going to tempt you. My life is a life of lessons. I don't know how else to say it. I you know, that's one way to say it, that my life is a life of lessons. And if you look at your life, you'll be able to say some of those things as well, that your life is a life of lessons. The reason I say that is because there are things that happen at times where you learn something from the Lord and it stays with you. You don't even have to write it down. It just gets embedded on your heart. It's embedded on your mind. You know, you don't have to write it down. You know, you can sometimes, you know, place, remember where you were, you know, what you were doing, or who might else have been there when some of those things may happen. Amen. And so one thing I learned years ago through a former pastor, my first pastor in this country, is this, that the devil will work for years to get you to a moment of failure. He worked for years to get you to a moment of failure. You know, and especially if it's in an area, you know, where, how would I say this? It's an area that you have conquered. But it's an area at some point in your life was an area of vulnerability. And because it was an area of vulnerability, the enemy will try to stir things in your life along that line. Amen? And then sometimes it is an area that you have committed to stay clean in. And you have done so. You have not failed in that area. And it's almost like he set himself out to say, listen, I'm going to get him or her. You know, but the decision to live or to choose a clean life is very, very important. I learned a term from Kenneth Copeland years ago. He used the term a quality decision. And he said a quality decision is a decision you've made that you are not going to back away from. A decision that you've made that you're not going to back away from. And one of the keys to choosing a clean life is to make a decision even before the tempter shows up of what you're not going to do. Amen. Even before the tempter shows up, what you're not going to do. Instead of waiting and then once he shows up trying to decide, well, you know, what you're going to do. You know what you're not going to do before he shows up. Amen? And so as you and I go through the Word of God, we find that there are examples and truths and principles in the Word that teach us some things. For example, in 1 Corinthians chapter 13, chapter 10 rather, and verse 13, it reads, glory to God. There, you know, there's no temptation has overtaken you except such as is common to man. But God is faithful, who will not allow you to be tempted beyond what you are able, but with the temptation will also make the way of escape that you may be able to bear it. So in other words, God is always going to show you and I a way out. Amen? He's going to show you and I a way out. And sometimes he will even reveal the way before the temptation comes. Because there's nothing that the devil can plot that God doesn't already know. Amen? Remember Jesus said to Peter, you know, Satan desires to have you, that he may sift you as wheat. But I've prayed for you. And when you're converted, strengthen your brethren. And so we must recognize then that the choice is ours. It was the choice of Adam from the beginning. And every man after Adam has to make a choice one way or the other. I've been meditating on a few things. And one of the things that I can tell you that keeps coming up over and over again is the fact that the choice of an individual matters in the direction that their life goes. Your choice and mine matters in the direction our life goes. I wouldn't be married to Pastor Deborah today for 30 plus years happily had I not made a choice. Okay? And I had to make a choice even without explanation. You just knew this is okay. This is what God said. Don't go this way. No explanation. And you make a choice because in the natural you cannot see. There is no reason that your mind can lock onto that says, you know, that's the wrong choice. Except one thing. The Lord said, don't go that way. And then you make a decision to obey God even without an explanation. And then you find that God shows up later on and causes you to understand why. But a lot of times some folks don't make the right choice because they want an explanation first. So it's very important for us to learn, you know, to make decisions. I remember even my own calling. I was reflecting on it the other day, and I was reading through I call it my instruction, one of my calling and instruction chapters. Ecclesiastes chapter 11. And I remember when I was wrestling with obeying God because I did not want to be a preacher. I was happy to be a good Christian. I didn't want to be in ministry. I was very happy to be a good Christian. And my rationale, you know, was very simple in my mind, is that my plan was to prosper financially and enjoy life in ways that I dreamt about. And, you know, being a pastor and that didn't go together in my mind because every pastor I was familiar with was broke and their children were unhappy. You understand what I'm saying? Okay? They were dominated by church people. They lived to please them and so forth. And that's not something I was interested in. So I was, you know, wrestling with God, if you can do that, you know, in the true sense. And one day, the Spirit of the Lord, you know, arrested me in my room and instructed me to read Ecclesiastes 11. I get to verse 9, rejoice, O young man, in your youth, and let your heart cheer you in the days of your youth. Walk in the ways of your heart and in the sight of your eyes. But know that for all these, God will bring you into judgment. See, I'm reading the whole chapter. That's the second to last verse. Okay? But I read all through every verse. But when I got to that verse 9, I knew that's what God wanted me to see. I did not need a sign in heaven. I just knew it. Okay? And so I was put in a position to make a choice. How am I going to live my life? Am I going to live my life by submitting to the call of God, or am I going to go the way I want to go? And God was very clear, the way that I wanted to go would lead to judgment.

0: Somebody says, man, as a human, can you ever be perfect? That's not the issue. The issue is not whether or not I can ever be perfect. The issue is about aiming for it. Amen? Because if I'm striving to be perfect, then I'm going to be living a cleaner and cleaner and purer life every day. Amen? I mean, so even if I don't get to perfect, I'd be a good way on the road when I leave this earth. As opposed to standing back over here and saying, well, since I can't be perfect, I might as well be a messed up man. So, let's talk about some things. First of all, you know, one of the things the Bible teaches you and I is that we have to cleanse ourselves. The Bible teaches us to put off certain things and put on certain things. Put off certain things and what? Put on certain things. And that's a choice I make. It's a choice I make. I've only had one that I can remember. I've only had one instance in my whole Christian walk where God told me how to dress for something. Every other time, based upon where I was going and what I was going to do and who I was going to be meeting or dealing with, that determined how I would dress myself. Make sense? Okay? You know, so the thing about it is this. So most of the times for me to dress myself, I make a choice. I make a decision. When it comes to the issue, all right, of making the choice to, you know, to cleanse ourselves or to put off certain things, one of the things that we must do is that we must recognize that we have to evaluate ourselves. We have to look at ourselves. We have to judge ourselves. We have to make decisions concerning ourselves. Look at 2 Timothy, please, chapter 2. 2 Timothy, chapter 2. And we're going to read verses 19 through 21. 2 Timothy 2, 19 through 21. Take a look at this. Don't you just love the word? So what it says here. Nevertheless, the solid, you know, the solid foundation of God stands, having this seal. The Lord knows those who are his, and let everyone who names the name of Christ depart from iniquity. The word of God is so rich, it truly refreshes our souls. The Bible says faith comes by hearing and hearing by the word of God. So I want you to be able to listen to this message over and over again to allow it to be a blessing to your spirit and to build your heart and your faith. If you'd like a free copy, simply email a request to christaliveradio@yahoo.com. 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Again, that's 876-414-1479. Just WhatsApp your request to that number and give us your email address so that we can send you the download link. Once again, be blessed. Have a wonderful, wonderful day as you continue to grow in the Lord. And let me also remind you that you can go to our YouTube channel at Christ Alive Christian Center. And there you can, you know, listen to many of our messages that have been recorded and saved for your blessing and benefit. In Jesus' name, have a wonderful, wonderful day.
1: 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Join us again tomorrow right here inside of the Hope of Glory Morning Encounter for another program. Of course, this is where we pull things down for this morning. Really hope you were blessed by this morning's broadcast. Looking forward to doing it tomorrow again. God's willing, we'll be here, same place, same time. God bless you, my friends. Have a good one. Blessings in abundance.
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1: Just want to say blessings to all those who are on TikTok. 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

0: but you, Lord. 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
1: Tú sos el aire que respiro.
0: Woo!
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Psalms 5:7 says. But as for me, I will come into your house in the multitude of your mercy. In fear of you, I will worship toward your holy temple.

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Shout.

0: I wrote a little song while I was really going through. 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I couldn't go to anybody. 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I don't know what my destiny is. 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And I hope this ministers to you. Because if you ever get in a place where you don't know where you are, get in the spirit. Let the Lord minister to you.
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1: It's time to get a blessing from the Lord. 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
1: Hello, and welcome to another episode of This The Roadblock podcast. This is where we have our heart-to-heart conversations to edify and encourage one another. Thank you so much for being here for this session today. We have part two of our conversation, Changing Stories, Broken to Beautiful, Changing Stories. And as promised, with us again, we have Mrs. Trudianne Morgan, Minister, the Affluent Auntie, Entrepreneur, you name it. She is it. She's with us. And she's going to be sharing with us inside of part two. Welcome again, Trudy. Mems by Moezy.
2: Members by Moezy. Such a pleasure to be here again.
1: Broken to Beautiful, Changing Stories. What can God do with brokenness? I think even as we talk about sharing the gospel, a lot of times that's what holds people from God, if I should say. Where there's a feeling like I've been through so much or I've done so much. What can God do with my story?
2: Yeah. I think God loves brokenness. I think he really, really does. I've seen it even as a child of God. You know? And so as I was thinking, oh, you're broken when you don't know the Lord. And then you come to him and then everything changes. Like, there are moments where he leads us into the desert. He's us very into the desert. You know? I believe there's a scripture in Song of Solomon that says, who is this coming out of the wilderness, leaning on her beloved? And there was literally a season in my life where I felt like that was me. I was there in the parchment. Without water, with all the elements like hitting every single part of my body and feeling like there's no way I can make it, like I'm going to die here. They're going to find my remains in this desert. I'm not going to hurry. I'm just going to be here. And I remember feeling like the Lord was slowly leading me out of that pier, and I was just like, oh, you are refreshing. Not only are you refreshing, but you are comforting. You never left it.
1: Yes.
2: And so, brokenness is beautiful. It has its place. Mm-hmm. It surely has its place. And it's not a definer of who we are, but it definitely helps to define our character and also refine our character. It brings things into perspective. And I think it's one of God's favorite things to use, to draw us closer to him, to show us our mortality, to show us that we are not as strong as we think we are. Gosh. And that all the strength that we have comes from him, comes from leaning on him, comes from bawling before him, comes from arguing with him and speaking to myself, comes from just feeling like, why am I here? And then the things that he produces when you come out of that wilderness, the way how we see life align, it's crazy to me, because I've literally had moments where I'm just like, God, if you didn't bring me to this and through this season, I would not be who I am today. I would not have the connections. I would not be able to speak with such a victory. I would not even be able to say I know your voice as good as I do, had I not. Would I go through the wilderness again? Absolutely. For the end.
1: Yes.
2: Not for the process. The process is not nice. But for the end.
1: Yes.
2: You know, he's aligned things.
1: Yes.
2: And then it's also such a beautiful thing, because nobody ever has just one wilderness season. You know, we definitely have some monumental wilderness season, but we are often having to go through a process of highs and lows, you know. But what's beautiful is when we go through a monumental wilderness season, when we have moments where our lives feel like they hit a low, we have perspective. because we know what we've been through. We know what the Lord has done. We know how He's written our story. And even in that pain, our spirits are reminded of God's goodness and His faithfulness. And so, God has brokenness, and He will do it the earthly way because He's suffering. Just send Him to He does His thing the way He does, and we can't do anything about it.
1: In Psalm 51 and verse 17, it says, "The sacrifices of God are a broken spirit, a broken and a contrite heart, O God, thou wilt not despise." And here David was praying, and he reveals something about God's character. He lets us know that God does not turn away brokenness. He does not turn away contrition, that heart that is contrite, that heart that is broken, that heart that is humble or humbled before the Lord. God doesn't turn it away. He doesn't despise it. And there are times when, as you mentioned, even that wilderness experience, where the Lord will allow that wilderness experience to bring us right there to that place of humility. To that place of humility. And we see He even did it with Israel. He said, "You're going through this wilderness. You're going through, reveal to you what's in your heart." The wilderness is good, because in the wilderness, we're going to learn about our God, but we're also going to learn about ourselves. We're going to learn about the things in us that we're like, ooh. You know, and it brings us to a place of humility. It lets us know, I'm not in control. As a matter of fact, I've never been in control. But you need to recognize that now. You need to embrace that now, that you are not in control. And if you're going to be successful spiritually, and if you're going to walk in your true purpose, we're going to have to come to that place of humility, that God, you are in control. You direct my life. And you are the one, you are able to take this brokenness as I come to you in brokenness, in humility, as I come with what I have, and I leave it for you to change it and make something new out of it. There is, though, truly a time of, I don't know if I should say a time of, or there are times when the Lord will bring us right there. And the enemy of our souls will show up with shame, guilt, your track record. How do you get past that? Because the track record is true, you know. You did some of the things that the enemy said, oh, but you did this and you've been that. And but how do you now get past that and accept the newness that God is bringing?
2: It's a track record now. Felt that in my soul. The reason why I felt it so intensely is because a lot of times we are the voice of the accuser. We are looking at people and we are holding them to their past. hurt people. But then at the same time, like, we are not good at releasing people and seeing them. The newness of life that they walk through, and so I admit, on behalf of me and on behalf of so many of us who make up the church, we are not quick to look at people as condemnation and shame. And so a lot of times we are the reason why people exist in a space of condemnation and shame. So God, I repent for the way so I have condemned people for the things that they've done. That's one. Two, for me, for us who have often had to deal with some type of condemnation and we see our track record slammed against us, and we wonder, are we really going to make it into heaven? Like, has God really forgiven me for this thing? Are my sins really as far as the east is from the west? Like, or is this all a sham? Somebody tell me real fast. I think in moments like that, going to the word is top tier. That's what we do right there. So go to the Word. What does God see of me? What does God see of my identity? How can I reflect God in this moment of feeling all the guilt in the world? He's bore my shame. He's carried my sorrows. My iniquity was taken at the cross of Calvary. His blood was shed for my sins. And this is true. This is truer than anything that I feel. This is truer than any thought that I have. And this is truer than my ability to accept that or not. And I think just staying in the Word, admitting our fears to the Lord, admitting our worries to Him, and just being like, God, you know, I feel this condemnation. How can I see me as you see me? Is the best way to deal with condemnation and shame.
1: Yeah.
2: When we silence the voice of the accuser by tuning into God's voice,
1: word of
2: how
1: God.
2: We do that. That's how we overcome the enemy, by the blood of the Lamb and by the word of our testimony.
1: Romans 8. In verse 1, as we were talking about condemnation, there is therefore now no condemnation to them which are in Christ Jesus, who walk not after the flesh, but after the Spirit. I think we have to give credence to the change that took place in us.
2: Yeah.
1: You know, because we started by talking about the enemy of our souls. It doesn't matter who you are, the enemy will come. He will come, he will say things, he will try to discourage you. But as you rightfully said, we have to acknowledge the word of God. What does the word of God say about me? When I give my heart to the Lord, when the Lord does a work in me, a change in me, there may be people who knew who I was before, and that's okay. They did not experience the change that I experienced in God. I know that God changed me. He did a work in me, and that is powerful. It is great. They didn't experience it. And even if they don't acknowledge the change or they don't see me any differently, I have to still regard what the word says and what the word has done in me. And the Lord says, if God does this work and you're now walking on this path after the Spirit, you desire God, you desire to walk in obedience to God, trust that. And God is able to meet everybody else. You know, it's unfortunate what you said, Trudy, which is true, that sometimes the condemnation comes from the people who are supposed to know about change, who are supposed to know the power of God. But sometimes that condemnation comes from our brothers and our sisters, unfortunately, you know. But even so, it's going to take courage to stand inside of what God has done in our lives. It's going to take that courage to say, I know what God did in me, and I'm going to trust the work of God in me. Peter was one who would curse. He denied Jesus.
2: Yeah.
1: But God still used him to be the chief apostle, the one stationed in Jerusalem, stationed in the church. He was a leader that God used in the church, but he also has a past. He has tested things that he has done that he doesn't even want us to recall. But what happened? He was now willing, when the Holy Spirit came and transformed his life, he was now willing to go with this new life and consider the things of old to be dung. As Paul said, he also had a life. You know, and it doesn't have to be a life of what we would call sin. Oh, I was such a bad person. I did this and I did that. It's just the fact that you needed God. Even you may be a good moral person, but you still need God. Paul said, I was a Jew, a Pharisee of Pharisees, and I was doing all of this, but he too needed to be changed. He needed the Holy Spirit to do a work on the inside, to bring transformation to his heart. Because he even thought he was doing the work of God. He was doing the will of God. But now when the Lord, not my way, not my morals, not my traditions, but when the Lord now comes and he does a work, he says, I want you to trust this, walk in this, and forget about yesterday. You may use that as a testimony to talk about my goodness, but that no longer defines you. That no longer defines you. Condemnation is not for the sons of God. But look at this, Trudy. John 3, verse 16. I know I learned this from Sunday school, because I used to go to Sunday school. For God so loved the world that he gave his only begotten son, that whosoever believeth in him should not perish, but have everlasting life. For God sent not his son into the world to condemn the world. You hearing this? So whether you're saved or not, my job is not to condemn you. If you're in the church or you're not in the church, he says, God sent not his son into the world to condemn the world, but that the world through him might be saved. But look at verse 18. It says, he that believeth on him is not condemned, but he that believeth not, hear this part now, is condemned already, because he hath not believed in the name of the only begotten son. And this is the condemnation, that light is come into the world and men loved darkness rather than light, because their deeds are evil. You know, and God is letting us know what condemnation is. Condemnation is not the fact that you were a sinner. Condemnation is the fact that righteousness came, but you loved the sin.
2: Yeah.
1: You know, yeah. And you may, as we talk about that track record, you know, if that seed of sin is in a man, what do you expect the man to do? That's a stronghold. That's bondage. That's captivity. But the Lord says, when I now confront that man, when I confront that darkness, and you hear my voice, but you walk away from the light and still hold on to your darkness, that is condemnation. It's not the fact that you were born this way. Yeah. It's not the fact that you were, I was just born this way. The fact is that the born again experience now is presented to you, but you love the darkness.
2: It's so interesting how, it's so interesting who Jesus was speaking to when he made that monumental statement that both Christians and non-Christians, he was speaking to Nicodemus, a Pharisee. a Pharisee of Pharisees, who was confused and convicted, because here he is representing all things Jewish and coming to have a conversation with Jesus by night, because he's intrigued but also afraid. And I'm sure in that moment he was experiencing his own condemnation, because here he is knowing that he's talking to the Son of God.
1: My God.
2: But then hearing all of these things that are being said, that he could not understand. And so Jesus laid it out to him, like, what you know is great, but there's more. There's more to it, and there's a way to accept it. And when he accepts it, there's a way to appropriate it. Mm-hmm. So if you don't do this, you're not going to be saved.
1: Yeah.
2: If you believe in the name of Jesus, you'll be saved. If not, you'll be condemned. He laid it all out. He laid it all out. And I found that Jesus is a very straightforward man. Jesus is a very straightforward man. We are incapable of understanding. We always have been. the men that walked with him are incapable of understanding. But he's been very clear about who he is, who he wants us to be, and what he can make us into. You know?
1: Amen.
2: And so I think it's so important that he spoke to those things, because he knew the issues that we would face in accepting him.
1: Yes.
2: And then walking in this newness of life. And he said it, and then he said men to say, literally, be transformed by the renewing of your mind. He's literally laid out through his words and through the words of the apostles how to walk in true newness of life. And it's beautiful to behold. But the enemy in those stuff, you see him? It work overtime all the time, to condemn us and to have us think that what we receive is not true. So the word is our weapon for truth be true.
1: Do you think we sometimes hold to the view that change that directs us into the perfect will of God is too optimistic, and so we ignore that possibility altogether?
2: I think that will only happen if we're busy looking at ourselves and not looking at Jesus. And so if we call ourselves children of God, and that is a struggle, like a genuine struggle that we have, it means that there still needs to be some reworking and some rerouting, because we cannot do this of ourselves. We cannot walk in holiness of ourselves. We cannot be deep thinking, drowning in sin, and then all of a sudden we're holy. And then as we're walking the walk of holiness, think, okay, I've attained to this and there's something more that I'm attaining to. We cannot do it of ourselves. There's no way.
1: Yeah.
2: And so if we are in a position where we're called the children of God, we're thinking, oh, this is utopia. This is not real. This, I mean, for something that is impossible, you are not looking at Jesus. He enables us to do the will of God by his words, by his life, and by his spirit that he sent. You know? And so if we are so caught up on, I am incapable, then we are not looking at who exists against us. It is hard, but through the Spirit of the Lord, I am able to be all that God has called me to be. And if I fall, and if I falter, the He that saved me is able to restore me. And so we need to not look at us. We are so busy looking at us, and look at him. He's worthy. He actually is worthy. And he's able to conform us and shape us. Nicolette, there are things that we used to do that we do not do anymore. Even perhaps struggles in the present day. There are things that were part of us that through the work of the Holy Spirit have been worked out of us. Why would we think that he's able and capable of doing that, but he can't do other things? That's not fair. That's not fair, man. That's not fair to the man. Not at all.
1: Right, right.
2: That's not fair to the work on Calvary. That's not fair to the Spirit that he sent to guide us into all truth. That's not fair.
1: Yeah.
2: You know? And so, look at Jesus. Look at Jesus. Look at
1: Jesus.
2: Yeah, look at Jesus.
1: Look to Jesus. I love that. I love that. I think that that's a good way for us even to wrap up. But I was pulling up this scripture. There is one that says, look to, what it says in Hebrews, look to Jesus, the author and the finisher of our faith.
2: Yeah.
1: Oh, Lord.
2: Yeah.
1: And this one here, I wanted to pull it up. So I want to read it. 2 Corinthians 6, verse 16. It says, and what agreement hath the temple of God with idols? For ye are the temple of the living God. As God hath said, I will dwell in them and walk in them, and I will be their God, and they shall be my people. This was a prophecy, and a prophecy is now fulfilled. The Lord is saying, you are my temple. This is not the tabernacle that was in the the desert. I'm now in your bodies. Your body is mine.
2: Yeah.
1: Your body is now the tabernacle. Your body is now the temple. I will dwell in them and walk in them. You mean God is dwelling in me and walking in me? So when you see me walking, when you see me talking, this is the expression of the Holy Spirit.
2: Yeah.
1: And we have to actually believe that. I think that's what keeps coming out as a theme in our conversation today. Believe what God has said about you. Believe the word of God. What did the enemy try to do in the Garden of Eden? Change their belief system. Did God say that if you... And he's doing the same thing now. He's also trying to change the belief system. He's trying to attack the faith of the church. He's trying to say, no, man, it's not really like that. You change, but it's not. God is saying, believe what I've done in you. And as you said, walk in it. Walk in it. There are some times when you will never even experience the power of what is really in you until you start to walk in it. If you sit and think about, but I used to be that, I don't think I can be this. God wants me to do this. He wants me to be this. I'm not able, as you said, look to Jesus. It's not you doing it. You have now been made one with the Lord. One with the Lord. And you are now witnessing him doing it in and through these bodies that belong to him. So just believe that. And when discouragement comes, when the enemy comes to try to do things, and even when situations around you would remind you of what you used to be, remember the word of God. Don't forget what God has done in you and what he continues to do in you also in order to get others. I want your top three tips, right? Your top three tips that you would give us to successfully pursue God's purpose.
2: Ooh. Well, since you've been saying look to Jesus, and that is the theme of our conversation. Look to Jesus. I think when we look to him, we do less talking and more listening. And so that's a segue into point two. Look to him, listen to him. Yeah. We do that through the scriptures, through meditating on the scriptures, through quieting, silencing our voice or opinions in our mind, silencing our mind. Just sitting and feeling his presence and feeling where he may be directing us into. And thirdly, wise counsel. I think it's in First Timothy. There is an admonishment of the younger woman to take on the older woman to take on the younger woman and to guide them. And so It is beautiful to know that God actually wants us to communicate to others and share and have a teachable spirit. It's even exemplified in Jesus and how he walked with the 12 and how he sat with them and shared with them, you know. And so you want to find a purpose? Community. Godly community. People who are mature. People who hear from the Lord.
1: I love that. I love that. Look to him, look to God, listen, and wise counsel from godly community. The community part that hit me for six, because listen, I wouldn't be sitting here without community. Without community, listen. And that's real.
2: Yeah.
1: You know, I think in one of the episodes we talked about that in this season already, about having some people who know God surrounding you. You know, sometimes we have this attitude that I know God for myself and I talk to God, but God is the one that instructed us to have godly community, to not forsake the assembling of one another, to bear one another's burdens. God instructed
2: people
1: us.
2: Say that. palate. It kills me because I'm just like, who knew God more than the Jews? They studied Torah. They, going to school was learning the Bible.
1: Yeah, right.
2: Paul. Like, you know God for yourself? There's always more to know. There is always. We will live our lives every single day. Once we're sitting to begin, we will live our lives every day learning and being refined. Literally, he says, stay in the vine. We will stay in the vine if you think you're just living for yourself. That's you exalting your knowledge of him even more than his knowledge of how much you need him. You know? And so community, what is it? Thank people and man. Go to a Bible study, go to a youth group. Open the ears and hear the Lord say, yeah, you've done enough in isolation now. Talk to this person. Yeah, man, no, can't do it alone. Definitely can't do it alone, Nicholas. There's no way.
1: Amen. Amen. Praise the Lord. Yeah. Praise the Lord.
3: Amen.
1: Ooh, thank you so much for tuning into this episode, another heart-to-heart conversation inside of the Roadblock Podcast with my sister and friend, Trudy Ann Morcon, the affluent auntie. Thank you, my sister, for being with us another week.
3: Always a pleasure, Nicola. Thank you. Thanks for doing this.
1: Amen. Amen. Amen. And we want to encourage you. As Truden said, feel free to email us roadblockpodcast@gmail.com if you have any questions, if there's something that you would like to know. And Truden, before we go, I'm going to ask you to pray us out, especially for those who, in light of what we've been talking about, the track record, the past sins, the past way that you might have had, that God has called you into newness, but there is still an accusation. There are still words said, and you find yourself being discouraged by it and not believing who you are now. I want to pray for those and encourage you to believe the word of the Lord.
3: Father, we just thank you. Thank you, God, for sending this one. Thank you, Son, for sending this one. There's never been a time in history where mankind was left alone. You've always been cursing us. You made us for your glory, and we've just made a mess. We've made a mess of it all. And yet still you curse us. And sometimes the mess that we make is louder than your love. And we have moments where we feel your conviction in our hearts, and we submit our lives to you, and we walk with you. But sometimes in the dead of night, in the deep crevices of our thoughts and of our emotions, there's this condemnation that we will never be enough, that we're not doing enough, that we can't, you know, whatever we've done is not enough to see it. But I thank you. That's our needs are not will get us in. I thank you, Lord, that you look at that. Thank you that you spoke to the Pharisees and the people of old about, you know, how they pray and how lofty their words are and how they keep the commands, but their hearts were still so far from you. God, a lot of us, our hearts are far from you. We have grown comfortable in our own way of life, in wallowing in our own sadness and in wallowing in the condemnation that has been dished out to us by the enemy of our souls. But God, I pray in the name of Jesus that your love, like the liquid fire, will just be poured on every heart that you gave to me today. God, I ask in the name of Jesus that the condemnation of the enemy will be silenced in the name of Jesus. God, I thank you, Lord God, that your work on Calvary is complete, and I pray for every heart that watches this YouTube video or that listens to the podcast. Well, know that your work is complete. It was full and complete for our salvation and for walking in holiness before you. And so, God, I ask that you would address every single gray area of sadness or depression or condemnation God, I thank you that you've given us your word to do this. Thank you that you are giving us community through which we can be encouraged. I thank you that you've given us the gathering together of the saints through the church to encourage our spiritual man. God, I thank you, Lord God, that you speak to us through dreams and visions. And God, I thank you, Lord God, that as you've proven that you have never and never stopped pursuing us. And so, God, I just pray that for every single ear of darkness, that you would illuminate it with your light in the name of Jesus. Illuminate it, Holy Spirit. Illuminate it. Speak to every area of darkness now and illuminate it in the name of Jesus. God, to every heart that has been broken because they have broken another heart. To every heart that is broken because it has been broken by another. God, to every heart who's disappointed because you said go left and they went right. And they're wondering if their lives are stuck in a cycle because they were disobedient or because they were selfish. God, I pray that, God, that you would show up in this moment in the name of Jesus. God, I thank you, Lord God, that the heart that is rested on you is a heart that is rested in you. And so, God, I just pray that you would show up for those hearts, even though, God, and remind them that their lives and their stories are being written by you. That, Lord, if we go to the depths of hell, you are there. And if we ascend to the highest heights, you are there. And if we go to the ends of Sheol, you are there. God, I call that your heart to know today that you are there, you are with us, and you are for us. You are fighting on our behalf. God, I pray even that you'd cause us to realize that we are in the midst of a very thick and ripe spiritual battle. And there's a battle going on for our souls. And God, that we would not agree with the voice of the accused God, lest we give him power, but that we'd stand in the authority of Jesus. Admitting our weaknesses, submitting our faults one to another, and trusting that you are able to keep and to sustain, and to know that you are victorious, and that in your fight for us, God, that you have won. And so, God, we call our spirits into agreement of this thing that is already done. This victory that you've already had, we call ourselves into oneness in this place. You have won, and so we have won, and so we can walk in according to the freedom that you've given us. In Jesus' name, amen. Amen.

0: If you forget everything that we said tonight, remember that it all comes down to love. If you don't love
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us, Holy Light. Sanctify us. Change us from the inside out. Make us more like Jesus. Change the choir, Lord. Change the congregation. Change the pastors, Lord. Change me, Lord. You tonight, and as we hear testimonies of your greatness, Lord, work in every life here. Work in every life. Remove any shadows that have crept into our lives. Sanctify us, separate us for yourself, so that our religion will not be one in just for show and going to church on Sunday, but we'll really know you, Lord, and your power in our lives. And Lord, we know that the main thing you're after is to conform us to the image of your Son, Jesus Christ. Healing is wonderful, a new job is great, but Lord, the real thing that brings joy is when you sanctify us and make us more like Jesus Christ. So do that work, Lord. Tenderize us and melt our hearts. Take away hardness and arrogance and pride and know-it-allness, Lord. And just make us like little children at your feet, Lord. And we'll praise you all day long. For we ask it in Jesus' name.

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1: 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What is that? 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And we've all found that out tonight. And I started singing this song to God. Well, over my life, I started declaring over my life, and I started saying, there's a miracle.

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Jesus said that the greatest commandment is to love the Lord thy God with all your heart, with all your soul, with all your strength. God wants our passion. And some of us, we have a level of love for God, but God is challenging us to love him some more. 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

wrote Still, it was with the intention of just bringing an offering, bringing something that felt like it had written itself just for that purpose. In the Psalms, when it talks about being still and knowing that God is God, I mean, it's such a simple sentence, and it seems so, you know, poetically, not nice, but wrapped up in a bow. And I believe at the time when the psalmist wrote it, he was in a particularly manic situation and a very chaotic time, and it was a statement, I will be still and know. And it wasn't written in a high moment of, I'm going to be still. I'm just going to know that God is God. A few years ago, I was screaming, you made me brave. Why? Because I had to. I was like, I just feel terrified. This is what I need. You know, I needed I needed that language, and I needed that prayer. All of that aggression and energy actually was leading me in a prayerful way to a still place. The idea of lifting every fear to the heavens, it's just... this is all that I have left to do because I've tried everything else. We love the idea of it's kind of whimsical, but watching it fall into perfect peace. Like watching it be transformed into a place of peace was kind of the visual that kept returning to us when we went through the verses. The idea that in the second verse that we are praying to a consciousness, a divine essence, a God that is omnipotent, omniscient, knows everything, but isn't a know-it-all, and is a creative force that created an expanding universe that's full of surprises and wonder. To me, I'm like, that's enough to blow my mind for the rest of my life. The idea that the presence of that is a friend who knows but is in tune and recognizes and sees all my anxious thoughts, but listens through every single one of them till one by one they all fall to perfect peace. It's like this, like, kind of feeling throughout the verses that I loved. And then the third verse addressing, like, the things that are yet to come, the things that we all will face. It's super simple language, but it was, again, the visual of, like, every wall that I face, every... giant, every lasting chain, every lion, one by one, they fall into perfect peace. It feels like, like all of this can be, all of this will be redeemed. All of this can fall into perfect peace. So what's my point of action in the chorus? What's my response to a whimsical rendering of this picture? It's that I will be still and I will know that you are God. The bridge of the song, for the way that came about, there were two specific word changes that we talked about in the writing room. One was about if you are for me, what can overwhelm me? We need to experience God as a defender, and, you know, but there's also the friend. And that to me felt so close and so gentle and so present and so powerful. That if you're with me, then nothing can overwhelm me. That feels really powerful. And then the second was about the concept of winning a war. What does it look like to win a war, and what does it look like to end a war, for it to actually end, and for both sides to be able to rebuild, and for... love to have its day, and for, this probably sounds very naive, I don't mean it to be, but we, you know, I do think it's very costly to end it. I think that's what Jesus, it's part of his mandate and his invitation as the enlightened one, as the light of the world, was to end the enmity, to end the war, to reconcile things that did not feel reconcilable. The idea for me of writing a song that would be a prayerful moment for another human being to have with the divine, I feel such a reverence towards it. Stillness is a lifelong process.

As a young teenage boy, I used to be tormented by fear. I spent a great deal of my youthful years under its control. But the Word of God says that He has not given me a spirit of fear, but of love, of power, and a sound mind. So when I accepted Jesus, I was set free of every bondage of fear. I would like to pray with somebody today. If you would like to make Jesus Christ Lord of your life, if you want to be free, truly free, then surrender your heart to Jesus. Just say this prayer with me. Oh God, I recognize that I am a sinner. I acknowledge your plan of salvation. Restore me back to you. Today I accept Jesus into my life and I repent of all my sins. Break my shackles and set me free. Make my life new. In Jesus' name.

this song a few years ago. And I don't mind telling my story. My mother's here tonight and she's looking good too. My mother was 15 years old when I was born. My father, the bishop, who just ministered so powerfully under the anointing, was 17 years old when I was born. You know what they call me, don't you? They call me a mistake. Come on, talk to me, church. Don't get sanctified on me now. They said I was a mistake. They said I was illegitimate. They said that I was the result of their sin. But how many know that God has the power to take your mess? Do I have any witnesses in here that God will take your stuff and make it a blessing to the nations? I was riding down the street one day and I was going through some things and the enemy began to say to me, you know you're going through this because God doesn't really have a plan for your life. Because you're really not supposed to be here. You're a mistake. You're the result of Billy and Bebe's sin. That's what you are. God doesn't really have purpose for your life. And for a moment, I started to look at the facts and I almost believed it. But then I heard the Spirit of God say, son, the devil is a liar. How many know the devil can't tell the truth if he wanted to? And God began to birth this song in my spirit. He said, no, son, you're not a mistake. And I do have a plan for your life. He said, I created you to give me all the glory. That's why you tried to work a 9-to-5 job and that didn't work because you didn't fit in. He said, I created you to worship and adore me. And I said, God, I believe you. I said, I'm going to lift my hands. You put the mic in my hand. I spread your praise across the land. I rose up to tell some teenage mama tonight, your baby is not a mistake. I don't care where you are. You're hearing this recording right now. I rose up to tell you that the devil did not make you pregnant. Do I have a few witnesses that the devil cannot give life? Somebody shout back at me if you know I'm telling the truth.

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I've been there too. Someone once helped me out just the way I'm

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No one knows her story, and probably they never will. Oh, she wondered what will be her change from a $100 bill. Oh, she slipped right through the crowd. In her heart he wrote a note. As she looked into the Savior's eyes, here's what he wrote. You don't owe me a thing, I've been there too. Someone once helped me out, just the way I'm

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Or someone once helped me out, just the way I'm helping you. If you really wanna pay me back, here's what you do. Don't let

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